0: The cost of discipleship is metaphorically described in Luke chapter 14, verses 34 to 35. It highlights the need for a full and sustained commitment to be a true disciple, suggesting that the lukewarm or indifferent attitude toward faith makes one ineffectual and a failure in their role as a follower of Jesus. Bishop David Sobrepeña provides an explanation.
1: Turn our Bibles. In Luke chapter 14, verse 34 to 35, is a parallel passage. It says, salt is good, but if the salt has lost its flavor, how shall it be seasoned? It is neither fit for the land nor for the dunghill, but men throw it out. He who has ears to hear, let him hear. Let us pray. Our gracious God and Heavenly Father, we thank you for your word, because your word will keep our ears open, our hearts receptive to your word, so that we can apply it, O God, in our daily lives. We pray today for those who are here, that you will touch them, that you will heal those who are sick in their bodies, that you will strengthen the faith of those who are weak, and encourage the discouraged, and meet every need today, Lord. Lord, we thank you for your goodness to us. Bless us today, I pray. Anoint the lips of your servant as well as the ears of your people, and we will be careful to give you the praise, the honor, and the glory. In Jesus' name, we ask these things. Everybody said a big amen. Hallelujah. The title of the message I want to share with you today is, We Are the Salt of the Earth. Now, what does Jesus mean about that? Well, let me just give you some background. And statisticians say that all the world's oceans, both the Atlantic, the Pacific, the Mediterranean, and all the other part of the Pacific, like China Sea and etc., would yield enough salt to build a wall 180 miles high. That's high. Out into space, 180 miles high and 1 mile thick to go around the world, or to go around the planet. Of course, we know that the planet Earth is composed of about two-thirds water, ocean. Now, the world changes. It has changed since the time of the Lord Jesus Christ. But the teachings of the Lord Jesus Christ are changeless, like salt. They are changeless, the timeliness of salt. Salt was valuable during the ancient times. In fact, during the Roman Empire, salt was used for payment for soldiers. During the Roman Empire, soldiers had those pouches and they gave them salt. And the word salary came from the Latin word salarium, which means payment with or in salt. So we often hear the phrase, this guy is worth his salt, which means this person is a very valuable employee or person. So no matter what you're paying him, he's worth his salt, as they say. Now, salt is very valuable and indispensable. So are Christians in this world. How are Christians valuable? Jesus said, you are the salt of the earth. It was meant as a great compliment for us. Someone told me some time ago, Pastor, the reason why I didn't come to church, the reason why I didn't show up, it's been raining. And you know what? Isn't it that Jesus said we are salt of the earth? Eh kung asin, nalulusaw. Salt can be disappear when it is exposed in water. Of course, you know, they are just trying to be philosophical or kidding of their absence from church. But that's not what Jesus meant. It was meant to be a great compliment. So why are salt so valuable? And why are Christians, like salt, are valuable in society? Number one, We act as a preservative in society. We act as a spiritual preservative, spiritual, moral preservative in our society. We live in a very decadent and corrupt world. There's corruption everywhere, not just in our country. You know, the former president of our country did his part, and the president before him did their part. And now we have a new government. Does that mean guarantee that there will be no more corruptions? No, no one can guarantee, because corruption is in the hearts of men, in the hearts of people, because of sin. We live in a decadent and corrupt world. Salt was important for survival. For survival, because it was the only way to preserve meat from decaying, even during the olden days. You know, there are places, barrios, villages, where they do not have refrigeration. And what do they use to preserve meat? What do they use to preserve fish? They use salt to preserve, an agent of preservation. The influence of Christians have improved human life in this world today. For example, the Christians established the Red Cross. Hence, there is the Red Cross. Everywhere in the world, whenever you see disasters or calamities, or even during the time of war, when there are multiple injuries to people affected by earthquakes, by typhoons, by cyclones, by all kinds of calamities, the Red Cross are there. And who started the Red Cross? Christians. Then it was expanded all over the world. The early hospitals, general hospitals, medical centers, some of the biggest and the best in the world, were established by Christians. And mind you, even churches, the universities of the world, like Oxford, Cambridge, Yale, Princeton, Harvard, had been started by Christians. And even preachers like Jonathan Edwards started the Princeton University. So the influence and orphanages all over the world, many of the humanitarian aids that are going around are established by Christians, and then others followed suit. So Christians are given the task of arresting the decay in our society. To arrest the decay. How? By our word, by the word of God, by our testimony, by our good works and godly influence, to arrest the decay in our society, the church of the Lord Jesus Christ, you and me, act as a spiritual antiseptic and, if you please, antibiotic, because we live in a world where there are so many viruses. Look at 2 Thessalonians chapter 2, verse 7. It says, for the mystery of lawlessness is already at work. In other words, the spirit of lawlessness is already in the work. There's violence, there's crime, a rampant. Only he who now restrains will do so until he is taken out of the way. And who is restraining? The absolute decay and the absolute ruin of society. It's the Christians. So that one day at the coming of the Lord Jesus Christ, Christians will be removed from the earth, and then this world will come to utter ruin. During the rapture, all the Christians will be gone. And then, if you read the book of Revelation, beginning Revelation chapter 6, up to Revelation 19, it looks like, according to Revelation, all hell has broken loose. Why? Because the church, the godly influence, is gone from the earth. We are the salt of the earth, secondly, because we are to promote thirst for Jesus Christ. You know, they tell me, athletes in hot temperature climate use salt to promote thirst. In fact, I was told by a marathoner who runs marathon, in order to preserve some water in his body. He just, put a pinch of salt in his tongue. And that way, he could drink but not easily go to the bathroom, especially in hot weather. But it also promotes thirst. That's why we now have Gatorade. We have Powerade and all kinds of drinks used by athletes to replenish the water, the liquids in their body. And those drinks have a lot of salt in it. You read the label. It has salt. So in the same way, Christians are to make Jesus Christ attractive and desirable, to promote people in the eyes of people, a thirst for God to move in their lives, to have a thirst of experience the saving power of the Lord Jesus Christ. In Titus chapter 2, verse 9 to 10, the Apostle Paul exhorts Christians. It says, in every way that they will make the teaching about God, our Savior, attractive. In the King James Version, it says that they may adorn the doctrine of our God and Savior, to adorn their lives by way of our actions, by way of our behavior, by way of our dealings with other non-Christians. They will say, there's something unique about this brother, about this sister. Why is he happy in times of trial? Why is he strong? Why does he have what does he has that I don't have? It's because of the presence of Christ in your life. The word adorn that's used in the King James, from the original Greek word, it means cosmetics. You get the English word for cosmetics, which is used by people today to beautify themselves. And cosmetics is now being sold and bought in the stores, in the malls. In the same way, by our behavior and the way we deal with people, we beautify ourselves by way of our character to make Jesus Christ attractive to others. He will encourage unbelievers to come and discover Jesus Christ as their Lord and Savior. Hallelujah. Now, there is a warning. We can lose our usefulness. And here is what Jesus said. Jesus says that if the salt loses its flavor, it is then good for nothing but to be thrown out and trampled by men. This is a continuation of when it says that we can, by our lives, we can promote thirst in the lives of unbelievers to know Jesus Christ. And the opposite of that is, by your actions, by your harsh words, by things that you do, you can also alienate others from receiving the Lord. That's why those of us who are Christians, those of us who are Christian leaders, are your children saved? Are your grandchildren, do they serve the Lord? Because there are some homes of Christians that the people inside their homes, they don't come to church. They don't believe what you share. And because of the actions that you do, by the words you say in your home, just like one pastor, hindi naman sa Maynila, it happens somewhere in the Visayas. Can you imagine? It's terrible. A wife should not do that. But there's maybe something that triggered that wife to say. And while that pastor is preaching in the middle of his sermon, the wife who doesn't come to church came to church and said, I don't believe what he preaches. Can you imagine that? It's probably because of the way he treats his wife or the way you treat your children that they will shun coming to Christ. So it's possible for us to lose our usefulness. So Jesus said that if the salt loses its flavor, it is then good for nothing but to be thrown out and trampled by man. Now, technically speaking, salt cannot lose its saltiness because sodium chloride is a stable compound. But what Jesus is talking about, according to Bible scholars, is that it's possible for salt to leach out. The saltiness to leach out the flavor to leach out. It still looks like salt, but it has lost its taste. Our saltiness can leach out of our life by the constant flow of the world's influence in our life. Mahatma Gandhi, when he was interviewed, I watched a part of a movie of Mahatma Gandhi. He was witnessed too by Christians. Embrace the faith. And here is what Mahatma Gandhi said. The greatest hindrance to Christianity in India, and the reason why I'm not Christian, is the problem are the Christians. Natisod siya. You know, the Christians that he had dealing with became a stumbling block for him or to him, so that he did not become a Christian. Natisod siya. Now, salt is composed of two poisons, sodium and chloride. They're poisonous when taken separately. And do you know why Christians could be toxic? You can be a toxic. You're because of your action, because of your behavior, because of words that you say. You become toxic to some members of your family. You become toxic to people around you in your working place because of words that come out. No wonder why sometimes. And they say, I thought you are born again. I thought you are born again. The born again people do that. Well, let me tell you too, in defense of some of us, some people in the world, people in our working places, they are quick to judge. And then maybe their accusation of you is not justifiable. And so how do you answer if they say, I thought you were born again? Well, you can answer them in a humble way. I'm sorry, you know. I just want to let you know that I'm not yet perfect. God is perfecting his work in me. I'm sorry. Because we are to look upon Jesus, the author and finisher of our faith. There are people today who may not be coming to church. I know of some who don't go to church because they were offended by someone at church, offended by a leader, offended by a co-church goer, offended by a co-servant of God, or even offended by a pastor. Just like in Antipolo, there was a story some time ago. A pastor borrowed money from a member, 1,000 pesos lang naman, and the pastor couldn't pay or wouldn't pay. And this member really was really mad. So, binubog niya sarado yung pastor. Now, don't do that to me. I'm glad I don't owe anyone money. Hallelujah. Pastor Joseph, I don't know. Do you owe anyone money? No. I forbid our pastors to borrow money. Praise God. But what I'm saying is, and I'm sure there are members borrowing from other members. In fact, someone wrote a letter to me some time ago. They put it inside an offering envelope, and there was a letter. There's no offering but a letter. Dear pastor, will you please tell this so-and-so to pay us? They borrowed money to pay us. Sabi ko, wala naman ako sa, hindi naman ako testigo sa transaction nila. So don't include me, don't include the church. Amen. And you say amen. But here is my philosophy, because it happens. Okay, there are extenuating circumstances when a brother or a sister comes to you and want to borrow money from you. And you know, that's the quickest way to lose friends, if to loan them money and then they couldn't pay. Here's my advice. And here's what I do. And there are people who borrowed money from me personally and have not paid me. But here is what I do now. If someone comes to me, a story this month, I just give that money. Not everything, what I can afford to lose. Say, I can loan you money. I don't have money to loan, but here, I'm sure this is not enough, but something that would help you, tide you over, maybe buy grocery for a week or something like that. Now, when you loan money to someone, don't expect that your money will double in a few months. That's unfair also. But if it's money you loan because you believe in the business enterprise, because you believe that you can make money out of it, that's a business transaction. And when it is a business transaction, listen carefully. When it is a business transaction, you know that there is a chance, there is the risk that this business may not grow or that business will go broke. And so if you put money in it, you knew the risks. Don't blame Don't try to collect because it was part of a partnership. You believe in the business. Should the business has improved or made money, you could have made money also. But the business did not, went all right, it didn't prosper. Then it's part of the risk that you have taken. At any rate, whatever happened, don't stumble and fall away from Christ. Amen. Because Christ can help you. The Lord will help you recover what you have lost. The Lord can bless you. In the name of Jesus, He can prosper you if you keep your heart true to the Lord. We all made mistakes. Because the reason why I have to bring that up is because that is one issue that separates brothers and sisters. And there are those who are no longer coming to church, who are no longer serving the Lord because of money. Business transaction that went bad between a brother and a sister in Christ. Can you imagine? May naumutang sa akin. Malaking halaga. Ikaw na Istanbul ako. Hindi na ako pastor. I had that in the past. One day, we're all going to appear before the judgment, before God. And if you lose out with God on a judgment day, God will ask you, why aren't you in heaven? Why did you leave? Why did you turn your back to God's kingdom? You know, you cannot say, oh, God, because someone borrowed money from me and he didn't pay me. Oh, and the thing is, the guy who borrowed money from you went to heaven and you went to hell. Sinong lugi ngayon? Di ikaw na nagpautang at natisod. Whatever it is, huwag kang matisod. Amen. Don't stumble. Look unto Jesus, the author and finisher of our faith. Hallelujah. And those of you that cannot pay right now, just swallow your pride and say, sorry, I'll do my best. And by God's help, He will reestablish our finances. Just be patient with me. Can you say amen? All right. I have to go a little bit on that. Because sometimes our witness are affected due to material things in our life. Number four. Jesus said we are the salt of the earth. We must have contacts to have influence on people. We have to have contact. Salt must be

0: And all we want to do is come to church on Sunday morning, sing our songs, dance around in joy, listen to preaching, being prayed for, going through the motion of the church, and then you leave this place only to come back next Sunday, and you have not said any soul to any soul about the goodness of God. You have not contacted anyone. You did not apply salt in the conversation with other people. You did not witness. You did not pray for anyone. You didn't do some good deeds to someone in need. You did not apply the balm of healing upon someone who is hurting. You'll just be a salt and a salt shaker hidden in a cabinet. You don't want. I don't want. Can you say amen? So Jesus said, you are the salt of the earth. And I want us to say, Lord, yes, I am the salt of the earth. And all you have to do is this. To be salt, we just have to affect our little corner of the world. You start being salt in your home, in your household, in your house. Start being salt in your working places. If you are an employer, be a salt to your employees. I remember in the early days of Word of Hope, during the first few months of Word of Hope, and then during the first few months here at the Faith Auditorium when we were still down below. This auditorium was not completed. There was a businessman in Novaliches. He has his own workshop. Every Sunday, by Saturday, when the people are getting their salary, he say, I want you to come to my church. I want you to go to Word of Hope. I will prepare this L300 for you to come. We will pick you up. Come to church. And you know that helped contributed to the growth of our church during the early days, 30-some years ago. And you can do the same. Kung ikaw ay employer, you have a lot of influence. If you have a firm, if you have a company, bring your employees. It start there. Hallelujah. Can you say amen? So during this week, be a witness. Pray for someone. Visit someone. Be in a life group together with other brothers and sisters. Invite others in our gathering. And then win people to the Lord Jesus Christ. That's how you can be useful as a salt. As Christians, we are salt.
1: I believe that the Holy Spirit is speaking in your hearts this very moment about your need of Jesus Christ as personal Lord and Savior. I want you to pray this prayer sincerely. Lord Jesus, patawarin mo po ako sa aking mga kasalanan. 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This I pray in Jesus' name. Amen.
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0: Well!
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3: Reklamo. 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
4: Lot escapes Sodom and Gomorrah. Abram, later called Abraham, and his nephew Lot had moved to the land of Canaan. They both had large flocks of sheep and herds of cattle that needed fresh pastures. As there was not enough pasture for all the animals, arguments and fights broke out between the shepherds and herdsmen of Abraham and Lot. So Abram said to Lot,
5: "Let's not have quarreling between your herdsmen and mine, for we are close relatives. Let's go our own ways. You choose where you want to go, and I will go in the opposite direction."
4: Lot looked around and saw that the plains of Jordan had plenty of water and good land. So Lot decided to stay near the city of Sodom. Abram went in the other direction to live, and there built an altar to the Lord. Now Sodom and the other cities in the region chosen by Lot were full of people who are very wicked. They had no time for God and had become so evil. So God decided to put an end to their wrongdoing.
6: Abraham, the cities of Sodom and Gomorrah will be destroyed. The people are too evil and exceedingly sinful.
5: Lord, this is very sad news. But since this is your will, then it will happen. But tell me, my Lord, are all the people of these cities equally evil? What if there are 50 people left who are righteous?
6: Abraham, I tell you now, if you can find 50 righteous people, then I will not destroy the city.
5: But what if there are only 45 righteous people? Will you destroy the city then?
6: No, Abraham. If I find 45 righteous people, I will not destroy Sodom and Gomorrah.
5: My Lord, do not be angry, but still I want to know, what if there are only 30 or 20 people who live righteously?
6: Abraham, I tell you without doubt that if I can only find 30 or 20 or even 10 righteous people, then the whole city of Sodom and Gomorrah will be spared.
4: And the Lord went his way when he had finished talking to Abraham. The Lord sent two angels in Sodom, and Lot met them while he was sitting at the gate of the city and bring them to his house. And Lot convinced them to spend the night in his house and leave the next day. When they were about to rest, the men of Sodom surrounded Lot's house and would like to break in.
7: "Hey, open this door! Lot, who have you brought into your house? Let them come out now because we want them."
4: Lot hurriedly went to the entrance and shut the door after him and said,
7: "I beg you, my brothers, do not harm my visitors."
4: But the men of Sodom won't listen. Instead, they kept breaking in. but the angels managed to stop them by blinding the men's eyes. And the angel said to Lot,
7: "Bring your family out and escape for your life. Do not look back or stop anywhere in the valley, or else you will be swept away."
5: "My Lord, thank you for your kindness by saving our lives."
4: As Lot and his wife escaped the city of Sodom, God made fire and brimstone fall from the sky unto the cities. When Lot and his family left, the whole city was burning along with everybody living there. Sadly, Lot's wife turned into a pillar of salt because she disobeyed the angel's command to never turn back and look at the city. Sodom and Gomorrah were burned because of their immorality. God extremely hates evil because He is holy. There will come a time that this world will be destroyed. But the good news is, we will be saved like Lot if we have a relationship with God through Jesus Christ, God's Son. He alone can save us from the impending destruction, and all we have to do is to come to Him. Kids, let us turn away from all our sins and ask Him to be the Lord and Savior of our lives. Have you made the decision to repent from your sins and receive Jesus as your Lord and Savior? Now is the right time to do it.
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1: Sabay-sabay natin ulitin mga ka-move. 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
0: One more time. 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
0: Me too! I will set my eyes on the Lord.

Miss Lizelle, and today I'm gonna share to you something wonderful. Look around you. Our world is so beautiful, isn't it? What do you think that makes it beautiful? You're right, the colors. Do you know the colors? Great! Let me share to you a message from the different colors around us. Do you know what color is this? It's color gold. Gold reminds me of heaven. And heaven is a wonderful place. There is no sickness, no pain, and no hunger. No one ever dies. Everyone is perfectly happy. In Revelation 21:4 said, He will wipe away every tear from their eyes, and there will be no more death, sadness, crying, or pain. The most wonderful thing about heaven is that it is God's home. God loves us very much and wants us to be with Him. But there is something that prevents us from being with God. What color is this? This is color black. This color represents that something that prevents us from being with God, and that is sin. Sins are the things we do that makes God unhappy. Doing, saying, or thinking bad are sins. Telling lies, disobeying your parents, hurting others, and being selfish are examples of sins. All of us have sinned. In Romans 3, verse 23 said, Everyone has sinned and fallen short of God's glorious standard. In Romans 6, 23 said, The payment for sin is death. But God loves us so much that He provides a way for our hearts to be made clean. Do you know what color is this? This is color red. And red represents the blood of Jesus. And only the blood of Jesus makes our hearts clean. God loves us so much that He gave His only begotten Son to earth. Jesus was a man who was different from any other person. Jesus is God and never sinned. Jesus came from heaven to earth to take the punishment for our sins. In Romans 5:8, But God shows His great love for us in this way. Christ died for us while we were still sinners. Instead of us being punished, He took our place. Jesus died on the cross so that all the wrong things that we have done can be forgiven. And on the third day, Jesus became alive again. Romans 6:23 said, The payment for sin is death. But God gave us the free gift of life forever in Christ Jesus our Lord. Do you know what color is this? This is color white. Do you know what amazing things happen in our hearts? It became clean because of the blood of Jesus. But before our hearts can be made clean, we need to do something. Admit that we have sinned and ask God to forgive us. Believe that Jesus died on the cross to be punished instead of us. And invite Jesus into our lives to help us turn away from sin. In 1 John 1:9, it says, But if we confess our sins, He will forgive our sins. Because we can trust God to do what is right. He will cleanse us from all the wrongs we have done. When we do these things sincerely, our hearts will be made clean. When our hearts are made clean, we can be with God. We can now have a relationship with God. We can become children of God. We can call God our Father. In John 1:12 said, But to all who did accept Him and believe in Him, He gave the right to become the children of God. And in John 3,

and make my heart clean. Please come into my life and help me turn away from doing wrong. Thank you that you make my heart clean. I can have a relationship with you now and will one day be in heaven. In Jesus' name, amen. Did you pray the prayer sincerely? Now you can have relationship with God. Do you know what color is this? This is color green. And green reminds us of the things that grows like grass, leaves, and trees. After praying for forgiveness and for Jesus to come into your life, you now have a special relationship with Him. It is very important that you grow your relationship with Jesus. And you can do this by talking to God in prayer, read God's Word, the Bible, and obeying Him. This is a powerful message that I want to share with you, and I hope you will share it to others. Bye for now!

Stronger. Growing Stronger. So that's Growing Stronger from Imperials. As we are about to close, gusto ko lang i-highlight dito sa sining a song Growing Stronger. Ang iyang chorus naghambal diri, Growing Stronger with every step I take. Wow. So make a step. Yeah, siguro ang imo step mo ginhimo do kagamay lang to daw hindi man dako, but just make a step. Step of faith ginatawag. And sila niya sa third line, I'm learning to depend on you. So no matter how small, okay, mahalog ikaw maghimo sang dako-dako ng tikang, but even kagamay ng tikang do kaladukan gyapon, but make a step of faith. And ang importante rin is to learn to depend on Him, on God. And how to use my faith, in the fourth line, and how to use my faith. So in other words, sa paghimo mo sa nga faith, step of faith, gamita, no? Gamita ang imo faith, padayon sa pagtubo, with every battle that I win, it's plain to see. Kunan sa paghimo mo sina and then you gain victory, the message is very clear na ginatudluan ka sa Ginoo. So amo na, so gamay man ang tikang, pero ang importante sige lang tikang kay tudluan ka sa Ginoo. Okay, everything, another line there, everything I need to know to be growing stronger. So ginatudluan niya kita ano ang kinahanglanon nga hibaloon para mangin, as you step in faith, you will become that kind of person. Nga, kung ano itong hibaloan mo, hindi siya magpadayon bala nga magsulod lang sa mind mo, but as you apply it, you will become sa, kung anong ginpatihan mo. So that's why active faith siya. Kung example, kung nabaloan mo sa pulong sa Ginoo is loving, and then gin-exercise mo sinang adlaw, and you will become a loving person in the process as you keep on doing it. So you will become stronger. And nakanamihan ko dyan, strong enough for everything. Strong enough for everything. So buong gabi, wala ko kabalo kung diin ka sa imo journey, sa imo nga faith. Nag-increase ayahan ang imo nga faith, growing stronger, or nag-regress. Anong mga factors? Is it unbelief? 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Or anong mga fears ang imo ginalantaw sa imong sitwasyon? Probably you are up to something na hindi ka nakakita because na-paralyze ka with fear because ang demand so big, responsibility, probably a mother or ang iba sa inyo nga manugtake sa board examination. Wow, kadako sang coverage, kabalo anong magwa, and you're so fearful. Make a step of faith. Just study, do good sa imong review. Whatever it takes, do the right thing as the Lord would guide you. You will continue to depend on Him, and He will teach you how to use the faith na ginhatag sa imo sang Ginoo. Kung nag-dreaming ka, nag-wonder ka, and sometimes ang imo fit nag-give in, di na magpadayon, kaya nag-humble ka, there are still things that I don't know, promise gid sa Ginoo yan nga hindi ka mabayaan. He will teach you how to walk in faith, and what is nice is that He will walk with you, that the Lord still prepare an open door para sa imo. And buligan niya ka as you go through that open door nga gin abri sa Ginoo nga probably you're not yet ready. Just make a step of faith sa sini nga moment nga ginatag or opportunity nga ginatag sa Ginoo. Do not allow anything, anyone to stop you from obeying God. And just fight from a place of victory because the Lord is with you in this battle that you are going through. So continue to pray, continue to read God's word,
and obey the Word of God, then your faith will continue to grow stronger in the Lord. So God bless you sa pag-atong pagpadayon sa Siningang series. We'll try to look at the details of what to add kay na-establish na ang aton faith. May ara kita faith, ang aton faith secure ang future, nag-aim siya godliness, kag dynamic siya as we continue to step in faith sa mga challenges sa aton kabuhi. So God bless everyone. 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
2: 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Akin Ka ang original song composition sung by Commander Lady Chatterley Alvaro Sumbiling, Philippine Navy. It's a story of a Filipino expressing yet utmost loyalty, ironclad patriotism, and deep love of our country. That despite all the seemingly insurmountable odds and challenges encountered in the First Philippine Sea, his determination to fight to his country remains unwavering and absolute. The song was launched by the Philippine Navy through Civil Military Operations Group, Philippine Navy. The song is also dedicated to all fisher folks and frontliners in the West Philippine Sea. Our seas, our rights, our future, our Filipinos won't yield. Let's all stand united for our country. 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

0: Yes, Lord, your love never changes. Your love never fails. That's the love of God, the unconditional love of God in our lives. Yes, all things work together for our good, mga higala. And let's remember that the love of God is unconditional, and His love is really for our good. Again, friends, you're watching and listening our program, Family Life, every Saturday from 11:30 to 12:30 in the afternoon. Padayon kita higala sa atong paghisgutan karon, since we are still the month of June and we just celebrated Father's Day last Sunday. Atong padayunon dan han ang ato ang gihisgutan ni atong miaging Sabado, ha?
1: Yes, we will be talking about becoming a better dad. Becoming a better dad. Yeah, talagang murag is so very challenging ba yan, no? Ano? Ikaw makasulti yun ka, ikaw ani, ka ikaw man yung tatay
0: Ingod
1: sa pamilya.
0: And I hope that nabi mga tatay po nagapaminaw ka na to di karong urasahan, no? Kung di man sila karong urasa tingali, that they can also watch this in later time sa ilahang time, no? But I like for ano, ha? To read this introduction sa itong mga tatay, ha? And for everyone. Ingon din niyo, being a father is one of the greatest privileges and responsibilities God given a man. Every father wants to see his children grow into loving, responsible, and God-honoring individuals. Yet being a good father and good dad doesn't happen automatically. In today's fast-paced and challenging world, fathers face many pressures, from providing for the family to balancing work, marriage, and parenting. No dad is perfect. Hindi ba na siya? And every father has room to grow. So a better dad is not necessarily one who has more money, more education, or more possessions. A better dad is one who intentionally loves, leads, teaches, and reflects God's character. So that's why this morning, gala, ato kining paghisgutan, no? We will talk about some practical ways for us to become a better dad. Yeah.
1: Maganda yun, no? Become a better dad. Sa ato payo, na ay room for improvement for you to become better and better every day. Yes?
0: Of course, we don't say that we need to be perfect. Wala may guingon nga perfectong mga amahan, no? Wa may tingay makasulti din hisat kanato, no? Na perfecto man ko nga tatay. Wa man tingali mingon nga kinahanglan pa ko magtuon o kinahanglan pa ko mag-improve sa ako ang pagkatatay. But again, we are growing. I am growing. And we need to grow more, no? In how to become a good father sa atong mga kabataan. And of course, it needs patience, unsa pa man, intentionality, no, para mahimo kitang maayong mga amahan.
1: The willingness to improve every time.
0: Tinood na siya. And so again, we are not striving for perfection, mga tatay, ha? But what we are saying here is, how can we improve? How can we be a better dad to our children? So that's the topic that we're going to discuss this morning.
1: Yes, and of course, meron tayong article by Melissa Byers ng National Fatherhood Initiative. Itong kanyang article, very helpful siya talagang. What are mga some ways or 10 ways to be a better dad? So, ato kaning mga ipanghimay-himayon and plus your own experiences, han, as a father. Now, of course, na I understand wala namang perfect father. Ang maganda dyan is you continue to strive for ayun bitaw, yung improvement na maging better and better every day.
0: Wow. Ganyan. So, ato na muna itong paghisgutan.
1: Yes.
0: Okay, number one, ingon din, respect your children's mother. So, mga tatay, ha, this is addressed to us, mga tatay, that we need to respect ang inahan sa itong mga bata. In other words, we need to love ang itong mga asawa. We need to stand by our wives, di ba? 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Yung sa tuwang article din, one of the best things you as a dad can do for your children is to respect their mother. So, tatay, nandungog na nato. 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Atong yung tagaan o pagtagad, atong respetuhon ng atong asawa. Mm-hmm. And sa hayhan, mura guilty ko ani, ha? So, how can I improve? How can I improve? Nga, tigol sa atong mga bata, if there's a discussion, no? If there's an argument, or if there's disrespect sa atong mga bata,
1: disagreement,
0: no? I really have to stand sa imuha, no? Instead of, you know, fueling the discussion or contradicting ang ikaw sa ilang mga gustong himuon, I think the best way that I can do is to really stand and to support you as a mother.
1: Yeah, this is really very actually ano eh, parang usahay pwedeng you might not be aware of it, but talagang ano, pwedeng mangyari yon, nangyayari na usahay may mga ano, may mga pinagdidiskusan, and before you know it, you're already mas ano, mas nag doon ka nag-side na sa ka mga bata na parang na iiwan yung nanay sa ere. 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
0: You know, and
1: trying your best how to do that kasi
0: diligid lang perfect, no? Masayop man gyud ta, no? 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And if our children will see that we are not really respecting our wives, no, ang atong asawa, di murag ang ilang feeling dili walay security, no? Pero if they see us supporting one another, respecting one another, and I think mas ma-appreciate sa mga bata.
1: Oo, no? 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
0: 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So again, that's number one, respect your children's mother. And secondly, spend time with your children. This is more complicated, no, and sometimes lisod himuon because when we talk about time, daghamang gud gina kung gina wear og hat ang mga
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0: 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Yung mga times mo doon.
1: Yes, especially during meal times, na. Mm-hmm. Importante kayo during meal times that you, instead of doing something, concentrate as you eat together as a family with your children, that maybe this is a good time for you to for you to talk, no? And usayli guilty food ko ani hano kay instead of talking to our children, say na ko'y ginahimo gihapon nagat nasa computer or nasa laptop or nasa cellphone. 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But again, for me to become a good father, I really have to be intentional in making time, no? 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
0: Pero alam mo, Han, na-appreciate ko actually yung ano, yung mga times that you spend time with them na yung mga ano, mga spontaneous lang na mag-spend time ka kay Jed. 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You go together, labay na basura together, and then or kung unsay mga kailangan niyan, usually, di ba, mag-uban yun mo, and then mag-istorya.
1: Kita ni mo ang support. Whatever what he's doing, unsay iyang need, unsay iyang panginahanglan, dapat naagid ka, nakai-support diha niya.
0: Yes. 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Mm-hmm. 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Like itong ginagawa mo kay Princess. Si Princess naman, di ba usually, ano, before siya mag-alis pa, pag-pray mo na ako, so we pray together, ganyan. And then you walk.
1: Yeah. Oh,
0: ginaubanan mo siya na mag-adto dito sa magsakay sa jeepney. And then you walk, you walk together, you talk.
1: Mga around 10 to 15 minutes
0: yes.
1: among walk, no?
0: Uh-huh.
1: So I maximize also my time. As I walk with her, na ga-pray ko siya, ha? No? And it'll be in the short time, but from Monday to Friday. That's my usual activities.
0: Diba?
1: Schedule.
0: Yes.
1: 7:30, we really have to leave home. No? And then walk. Ako dito sa sakayan, no? And at the same time praying for her. And I believe that's a good I can maximize.
0: These are some of the things that you can do kasi like ito lang siguro nakikita ko, Hana. 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So, some of the times, itong mga meal times, and then, of course, nakaka-help yung time natin na bisa gamay lang na devotional time together. 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
1: at least
0: go
1: once
0: to that
1: a
0: place.
1: Week.
0: Once a week. And then, kahit gamay lang a time that you can spend time with them.
1: Even if, especially if you have little children, even bringing them to school, nag-drive mo, probably taas-taasan yung biyahe, 10 minutes or maybe 30 minutes, that's the best time for you to talk. Habang nag-drive ka, istorya mo sa imong anak, di ba? Or pag-uli, another maybe 30 minutes. And ang importante is you just maximize and make time to talk and to spend time with your children.
0: Yes, actually, pwede talaga eh. Pwede kaon ka together or you pray together with your children. No? 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
1: Yeah.
0: Read a story, sila, take time. 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I remember ba yun? 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

0: 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And I'm glad, I'm happy to see that.
1: Yeah, pinaka-importante higala, mga tatay, nakay-connection. I think that term there is connection. You have to really to connect. Yes. So those are some ways that we can connect sa itong mga bata, walk with them, play with them, tell stories sa ilaha. Ang pinaka-importante, just communicate. You just talk. And muning ginatawag na itong connection. Importante kayo ang connection sa amahan sa iyong mga bata.
0: And by the way, yung isa pala dyan, yung, kasi kung minsan nandyan yung presensya mo, of course, importante yung presence mo.
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1: Mm-hmm.
0: Diba? Diyan sa'yo mo ang anak as you spend time with your children.
1: That's why spending time with our children is very important. Thirdly, we have to listen first, talk second. All too often, the only time a father speaks to his children is when they are getting in trouble. That's why many children cringe when their mother, dito sila mudol sa ilang mga mother, kaya usahay lagi ang father, musulti lang, muistorya lang kung ano na yung problema. 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
0: or
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1: 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So, mutawag lang ako ano na yung violation or ano na yung mga sayop ng himuan. But of course, ma-realize naman ako na siya. Nga, it's not all the time that I have to correct. Nga, the only time that I talk and that connects ako mga anak is for them to be corrected. Ha?
0: Mm-hmm.
1: So again, higala, so on, mga tatay nagpaminaw, kanato karunhan, importante kayo nga maminaw kita sa itong mga bata. No? Engage sa conversation, give them opportunity to talk to you.
0: Mm-hmm.
1: And you allow yourself to listen to them. 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
0: Yeah, actually, na-notice ko yan, han, eh. Mm-hmm. Yeah, na-sultin him na, oo, may mga ganyan ka din, mga experiences, na correct ka na lang. 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Ayun yun, listen first, no?
1: Yeah,
0: and
1: listen
0: talk
1: first.
0: Second. Oh. So listen, o sige, ano ba yung ano mo, ano ba yung mga ginahuna-huna mo, mga plano mo?
1: Yes. And asking them, yes. What's in your mind? What are tapos, your ideas?
0: Tapos
1: no?
0: Maminaw.
1: Tinood na siya. And usahay lagi,
0: and it's a good support. You show that you
1: are supporting. Pero sa lagi na tendency ta nga na masulti ang atong anak tapos barahon dahil na nato no na we are not willing to listen di nato gusto nga padayon ng siya mga istorya and I think usa ka na ka kinahanglan natong usbon ha.
0: Pero again ha ina-affirm kita han. 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Tapos, you just, listen.
1: I think the principle of, murang yung, you have to drop the things that you are doing.
0: Yes.
1: When, especially when your children will come to you.
0: Ayun, no? Becoming a better dad.
1: Becoming a better dad. 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And as a good father, then you have to listen to them.
0: Tapos it helps them to feel respected then, no? 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Mm-hmm. 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
1: Yeah. 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Mm-hmm. Yeah, importante kaniya with love. You say, Manggud, when we discipline our children because nasayob sila out of anger, no? Mm-hmm. Because nasuko ta atong disiplinahon ng atong bata.
0: So,
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1: 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Ang punishment o discipline. Mm-hmm. When you discipline our children, we have to discipline with love. Ang punishment magyod is out of anger na siya.
0: Mm-hmm.
1: No?
0: So, that's why harsh ka talaga.
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1: 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That's why mga tatay, no? If we want to discipline our children, then we need first to have limitation. We need to have boundaries. Mm-hmm. Clear boundaries sila, ha? So that they will know kung unsang consequences kung masayop sila, kung dili nila himuon ang inyong mga guidelines or mga gihisgutan. Okay? 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Kay walay proper guidance, walay proper instruction, ganung bunalan ni mo sila. No? So, the best way nga for you to become a better and a good father, when you discipline with love, not because
0: with a gentle spirit.
1: With a gentle spirit, not really to punish them. But for them to realize, to learn something nga ma-learn nila ug di na nila himo.
0: Maganda yun, Han. Yung parang you discipline them with love, and of course i-remind man po, importante na ma-remind yun sila bitaw about the consequences of their actions. 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
1: Okay,
0: so it's for correction, it's not for punishment.
1: Na siya. And another one is very important kini mga tatay, be a role model sa atong mga bata. If you want to teach values, integrity, we have to be a good model to them, especially honesty, han. If you want to teach your children to be honest, you have to be honest first. No, makita nila nga ikaw honest po sa imong mga dealings, sa imong mga transactions, di ba? So that's why importante kayo that as a father, we need to set a good example sa itong mga bata, kay para matudluan nato sila. 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
0: Bitaw, no? Actually, very challenging yung pagsulti mo na be a role model. 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
1: humility,
0: the responsibility, forgiveness.
1: Yes, mo importanteng na makita yun nila dapat.
0: Yes. Oo. 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Pero of course, ang modeling that includes para sa kuahan. Mm-hmm. 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It's not about perfection. Mm-hmm. 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And then if you want to see them na nag-read ng Bible, a father would be a model to them as well. So tanan-tanan, no, na mga area sa kinabuhi. It has talagang very challenging, but ito yung panahon that we really have to ask God every time to help us, to help you.
1: Yeah, before we proceed, why don't we listen to another song?

0: Yes, our God is a good, good Father. 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
1: becoming
0: a better dad or a better father.
1: Yes.
0: Next, another ways for us to be a teacher, mm-hmm. no? 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
1: Ha? Yes.
0: Sa umano ito pagtudlong.
1: Maganda yun, no? Be a teacher talaga. 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
0: Mm-hmm.
1: Tapos i-encourage sila to do their best, to give their best. Tapos helping them to do, to make good choices. Pero at the same time, alam mo, ano? Kahit in sa modeling sa imong kinabuhi lang din. Actually, you are already teaching them by modeling, like mga responsibility,
0: basic
1: mga
0: lessons
1: lahat.
0: In life.
1: Yeah. Oh, nakikita nila in the way you do things, actually, the way you respond sa mga situations, you are already teaching them. Pero iba din yung talaga na you spend time, naglingkod ka din ha, you are very being intentional, di ba?
0: Dapat
1: natudluan mo sila.
0: Teaching and modeling must go together.
1: Yes.
0: Ha? As you
1: walk
0: teach, you have to walk your talk. Mas effective, higala.
1: Yes.
0: Nga, as we teach them, unsay mga kinahanglan himuon, the right and the wrong way, makita po nila sa tuwa. Nga gi-practice na to ang atong ginasulti o ginatudlo na to diha kanila. Okay?
1: Yung mga then, basic things in life na dapat ma-learn nila.
0: Okay? Another way is to eat together as a family. In other words, this is one good way, one of the many ways that we can be a good father, no?
1: Usually kasi as you eat together as a family, ang daming mga ano dyan eh, mga nangyayari, mga istorya, ganyan.
0: Especially if you don't really have much time to spend with your children, but only during the meal times, no?
1: Dili lang kaon lang, ha, kasi pwede na you can eat together lang kaon, hala, kanya-kanyang kain. Pero yung kain ba na with a purpose na that's the best time for you to really get to know what's in the hearts of each one.
0: Pero sa halagihan, murag guilty taani, ha? 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We are preparing something for a talk, as we eat together, natay ginahimo kinabasa, no. But again, we are really striving and we are really aiming, and our goal is really to be a father, a good father.
1: This is a very good reminder kasi it's a good time to listen to each other, and especially sa itong mga bata, sa inyo, sa especially mga

0: communicate, to engage, and to know what's going on in their lives, no? Diba, Han?
1: And so another way, Han, is to read to your children. In a world where television and technology dominates the lives of children, it is important that fathers make the effort to read to their children. Children learn best by doing and reading as well as seeing and hearing. Especially Bible
2: bata.
1: Stories, ha? 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As they listen to us, we read, especially from the Bible stories. 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
0: So kanisya for the little children reading yung mga fathers kasi usually manggod ikaw na lang anak ihatag na lang sa nanay no iba man talaga yung dating ng tatay na sila yung magbasa din doon sa para sa ilang mga bata diba yung mga as you do it actually you are also instilling a love for reading
1: yeah
0: diba?
1: And then, ang another way, Han, Pinok, pura importante ka ini, show love. Show affection, no? Tingali, we love our children, but murag kulang atong pagpakita nini, no? So, we need to be affectionate, mga tatay. We are affectionate, tingali, itong gagmay pa sila, pero kung nagdagko na sila, murag din nato na makitang affection, nil, o mabati nilang affection sa tua. So, it's very important to verbally show or to tell them that we are, that we love them, that we accept them, that we believe sa ilaha.
0: No? Yeah, at saka yung isa is yung hug them.
1: Yeah.
0: Usually, mga batang gagmay, yung hug, maayo mag-hug. Pag dako na, murag na wala na. So, ikaw, do you still hug your children?
1: It's pure time kayo. Even just embracing them or just putting your hand at the back.
0: Yes.
1: Diba? Shoulder. Importante kayo na siya. Kay...
0: I-touch mo yung ganyan. And then, yung mga words of affirmation with i-hug mo pa siya, i-touch mo siya, tapos meron ka pang mga words of encouragement. Yung ganon, lang life-giving words.
1: And this is the best way to show that you love them, that you show your affection.
0: But what if you are not...
1: But you have to learn. you are not used to it.
0: You are not used to it. Ikaw, are you used to that?
1: I'm not really used to it before, no, but now I'm learning.
0: Yeah.
1: And
0: you have learned.
1: I have learned. And
0: you still keep on learning.
1: Nindot kayong epekto, no? And
0: yes.
1: I understand katong ubang mga tatay, murag struggle nila. Dili nila kaya nila mas mahimo. But again, the importance of showing affection to your children. And then, the last one is to realize a father's job is never done. Even the children are grown and ready to leave home, they will still look at their fathers for wisdom and advice. So, dili mo human since naminyo na sila, dagko na sila, wala na kay katungdanan, wala na kay mahimo sa ilang kinabuhi. But we need to realize that we have to be open. We have to be ready in case that they need to, they want to come to us and they need advices. And nasa mga pinahanlan, as a good father, we need really to be open and willing and ready to extend help.
0: Yeah, totoo yan. Kasi kahit married na yung mga anak mo eh, they still come to you. And then magpangayo og advice, wisdom. Ayun yung ating experience. Diba, si Tam? Ganon. So mag-ask pa siya sa imuha o mga advice, wisdom. So, ang importante is sana mention ni mo you are open to share. That's part of the teaching pa rin actually din, spending time and connecting with them. At tinuod ka na siya walang katapusan.
1: There's no graduation.
0: A father's job is never done. Now mga kahigalaan, those who are listening to us, sa kining ato mga gipanghisgutan na mga bagay-bagay, how to, mga different ways for the fathers, na for them to be a better dad. Okay, unsa tong istoryahan na to, respect your children's mother, spend time with your children, listen first, discipline with a gentle spirit, be a role model, be a teacher, spend time together, eat together as a family, read to your children, show affection, realize that a father's job is never done. Now, kining atong ipanghisgutan karong adlaw, asa naman dinhi

0: which one do you find the most challenging para sa imuha? And why? And then, ano ba yung imuha mga action points? Now, again, kailangan talaga yun, ha, no? It's not through your own mga capabilities, your own efforts. But ako nakita, Derihanyo, the importance of God's wisdom yun.
1: We need God's guidance.
0: God's guidance.
1: Wisdom and direction. Aron mahimo nato kini. No? I know that it's a challenging role sa usa ka amahan. Labi na gyud if we are not used to it or nagkulang tagkahibalo. But there's hope. Walay pag napay paglaom. If maybe you can say, if you say, oh, murag failure man ko ni ini, I have not done this. I'm not really a good father to our children.
0: Mm-hmm.
1: But again, higala, tatay, kapaminaw karon ka na mo, no? Dili pa ulahi ang tanan. You have the role that God has given you.
0: Mm-hmm.
1: And I hope that the things that we have discussed this morning, some ways that we can become a good father, a better father, that naka-learn ta, no?
0: Mm-hmm.
1: And what
0: or
1: you have...
0: Or maybe makahimo po sila og mga ilahang mga action points.
1: Makahimo yun sila mga action points nga mahimo yun silang maing amahan. Let's pray. Ha? Lord, salamat sa mga amahan nga aniya karon nagapaminaw. O salamat sa ilahang mga huna-huna. 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Lord, I know that it's not easy. It's really a challenging time to father sa atong mga anak. But Lord, I thank you that through your help, through your guidance, you are going to teach us, you're going to lead us, and to teach us to navigate this role as a father. Again, bless the fathers nga nagpaminaw karon, og salamat Ginoo nga himuon silang mahimo pagyud silang mga buutan ng mga amahan. Sa ngalan ni Jesus. Amen.
0: Okay, so then hinagtapos ang ato ang programa sa ato ang family life and episode natin na becoming a better dad. So mag-end na ta sa ato ang programa this morning, and as we end our time, I'd like to share this verse found in Ephesians 6:4. Fathers, do not provoke your children to anger, but bring them up in the discipline and instructions of the Lord. Daghang salamat sa inyong pagpaminaw. Kini si Ate Sally Molinos.
1: Ug sab kini si Norman Molinos. Manamilit na pag-usab. Until next Saturday. Bye.

0: masculinity was not basically weakness or aggression at that, but it is more of passivity. Yung not standing up for your own mistake, not owning to your mistake, but blaming others and just being passive. Yung passive na you're not being responsible sa mga sarili mo actions. So yun yung failure ni Adam as a man.
1: So when Eve was being tempted by the enemy, by Satan, nandun nga talaga si Adam, pero he's not doing anything.
0: Yes, oh, nagiging
1: nakikinig
0: passive
1: lang siya.
0: Nagiging lang siya. He did not stand up for the truth. So kung totoo kang lalaki, ikaw dapat, kasi siya yung head. Siya yung ginawang head over all creation eh. But the moment he was silent and passive, tinanggalan niya sarili niya ng authority at sa Garden of Eden. So dun siya talaga, kung hindi si Eve ang dahilan sa pagkaka ano, well, partly may contribution, but had he stood up, kasi nung bumalik na si God sa garden, and the first question that he only asked was, "Where are you?" It was not, "What did you do?" Kasi he already knows what they did. Eh? But his first question was, "Where are you?" As you reflect the question, it's more of, "Where is your heart? What is happening inside your heart right now?" Kasi we are in a relationship and how come you're hiding? And actually, the

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So, ang tendency with those kind of rules and shall we say, parang regulation na inimpose ng pamilya, ng parents ko sa akin, was I was growing up in fear. 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Ang tingin ko kay God is, ano eh, God is righteous, but He punishes those who disobey Him. 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So, one thing, especially we as a country, is our Catholic country, masyadong na-imbibe sa atin yung rewards and punishment na pag naging okay ka, you will be good, you will grow up perfectly. Pag hindi ka okay, magsasuffer ka sa mga consequences ng ginagawa. 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Na ang ano ni God is, my son, no matter what you do, no matter, I'm not saying na we justify committing sin. What I'm saying is, God is a God of grace and truth. The reason why, ako personally, when I was growing up, the reason why I wanted to veer away from committing sin is not because I was afraid of going to hell or I was afraid of hurting God. The reason why I stopped sinning, I'm not saying na hindi na ako sinful ngayon. 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Mas pag na-inlove ka sa creator mo, yung pagiging makasalanan mo, nagiging ano siya, output, parang nagiging decision siya na, Lord, I don't want to do this anymore because I love you more than anything. Yeah. 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Kasi, even if I commit sin, or even if I fail or disobey at times, I would stand up down, no, Lord, I'm sorry I committed something that is not honoring you. But I need to rise up from this occasion. I need to stand up. I need to own my mistake. I made the wrong decision and I'm sorry, God. You're not running away from God. You're facing God with an honor that is something that, no, I need to rise up from this occasion. I need to rise up from where I was. Like David, so later ko na i-mention si David, pero importante yung identity mo na alam mo kung sino ka at kung ano ka sa harap ng tatay mo. 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
1: 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And a boy who's growing old physically but never really maturing. And an empty man is driven kasi kailangan patunayan niya.
0: Yes.
1: And parang ang feeling ko dun sa empty man, palaging pagod.
0: Yes.
1: Hindi sumaya ang buhay gayong the Lord wants us to enjoy life. Yan. So
0: Marami
1: sige.
0: gustong ipapatunayan.
1: Oo nga, although hindi naman masama to really strive, you know, and try to prove something, pero if that is always what you need to do, then you will not ever be able to reach it or get it kasi wala talagang magiging perfect or makakaabot doon. Sige, we'll take another break and we will, when we come back, nagkwento na rin ng konti si Joshua tungkol sa kanyang growing up. And we want to see comparison also. Kamusta siya noon sa kung sino siya ngayon. So stay with us. And if you have questions, sige lang po. And we would love to be able to know who you are, where you are, and salamat po for tuning in.
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2: Ange Pantaleon,
1: at ang aming guest, si Joshua Wahiman. Good evening muli, Josh. And salamat for tuning in, mga kaibigan. We're talking about restoring a man's honor. At na-explain na ni Josh kanina, napakalinaw kung ano yung boy man empty and empty man. 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So Josh, when we took a break, sabi ko, if you could share with us some more about your growing up, na-mention mo nga na you were growing up with fear. 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
3: So basically, I was growing up in an environment na mas malakas yung boses ng nanay ko kaysa tatay ko. 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

0: My dad was unemployed. 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And yet medyo tahimik, so wala. 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And medyo, so, ano siya. I was growing up like a boy man. Na I refused to be responsible, but I was the eldest. Being the eldest in the family, I had to take care of my family as well. Pero in terms of yung facing reality sa mga buhay, ang daming mga struggles along the way. Mm-mm. And there are times na I would want to shrink back. So nag-shrink back ako, then I could not stand up. I could not rise up to the occasion, and to the point na wala, gusto ko na lang mag-isolate, and I don't want to deal with people. I don't want to deal with being an adult, yung adulthood.
1: So parang, would you say na parang nagaya ka sa tatay mo na naging quiet na lang din?
0: Kasi nga judgment ko sa, nagiging judgment ko yun sa tatay ko. So, isa sa mga factors na nag-define sa akin as growing up a man is yung judgment ko sa tatay ko and the inner vow that I made na I don't want to grow up like my dad. Yung like, kung ano siya.
1: Pero
0: 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So I had to renounce it. I had to release it to the cross in that sense.
1: Pero gusto ko lang i-clear mga tagapakinig at nanonood sa atin. This is not to malign or siraan ang parents ni Josh. Mm-hmm. But this is just the reality of how he was growing up. At yun yung na-imbibe nga ni Josh. So yan ba yung reason kaya ka nagpunta sa Living Waters? Because nakita mo yung need mo. When you became a Christian, hindi ba na-heal na yon yung pagiging quiet mo at nag-grow ka na kay Lord?
0: So, partly, I was struggling with same-sex attraction growing up.
1: Okay.
0: So, distorted yung point of view ko about masculinity. And to the point na dahil walang nag-call out sa akin na masculine voice, I was parang na-magnetize ako towards, na-sexualize ko yung adoration ko to the masculine side. And to the point na nagkaroon ako ng same-sex attraction. And I was struggling with that addiction. And to the point na I became a Christian in when I was in first year high school. But I grew up struggling with so much immoralities in with so much things na ginagawa ko sa sarili kong space na nobody knows na I'm living this kind of struggle. And I was also active in church and pag-uwi ng bahay, may mga double life. So may mga so pornography, yung mga ganun, and addiction to pornography. So yun yung I was hooked at. And even after college, I thought, okay na. All the more after college, kasi nga, I'm starting to earn on my own. And I have the freedom to do anything I want in my life. So, meron ka ng sarili mong kita, and you would want to just spend it all around with what you want. Parang prodigal son lang. And when I was growing up, until I got into my adulthood years, parang one time lang napagod na ako sa double life, double standard na ginagawa ko. I just woke up one day and na-share ko na rin to before sa radio na napagod, alam mo yung napagod na ako. Lord, I'm tired of living in a double standard life. And I want freedom. Do I have the chance? Do I still have the chance? And see, even if I have Christ in me, I'm still struggling. And yet I'm going to church. I'm also active in ministry. Pero I'm struggling. How come this struggle is not freeing me? Walang freedom sa struggle na to. So I just woke up one day and told God, Lord, I'm tired. I want to get out of this mess that I'm in. Please heal me. Please, I need freedom. I need healing. So doon nag-start. And that was 2015. And lo and behold, 2016, our church started this 20 weeks program sa Living Waters and I enrolled. So doon na, nag-start yung transformation.
1: Okay. Buti na lang napagod ka.
0: Oo.
2: So, napapagod na naman kasi talaga, di ba?
0: Napagod na, oo. 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
1: And when you enrolled sa 20 weeks, paano ka inabot ni Lord? Kasi alam niya na, you cried out, and the Lord is so good. You know, kahit hindi ka pa nga humihiling sa kanya ng, hello, save me. He's actually waiting. And paano yun sa'yo? How did it happen that you finally said, ito nga, or this is my real freedom? How was it for you?
0: So,
1: I would say yung Jesus moment mo.
0: Yeah. Oh, so, for the first time in my 2 decades of being a Christian, doon ko na naramdaman yung totoong pagiging Kristiyano. Ito pala yung totoong pagiging ito yung true Christianity, what true Christian living is. That's when I, kasi all the while ang thought ko about Christianity is on my head lang. Head knowledge lang siya, walang heart. Tapos all the while I was performing, not living in a life of yung puro sense of doing, not having that sense of being. So, kailangan ko mag-perform. So, parang sa ano ng pag Holy Week, kailangan ko mag-Semana Santa para maging okay ako sa harapan ni God. So, ganun yung mindset all the while. Pag nagiging successful ako, okay ako for the next 30 days, sober. Tapos, pero, yung it's out of performance, the reason why I want to live a pure life that time and righteous life because out of performance kasi I need to be right with God. Yun yung effort na ginagawa ko
1: to be able to parang gain yung love ni God,
0: ano, favor, gain his delight. So yun yung understanding ko,
1: and that is the doing which most of us we are doing. So you have to explain ano yung being na finally you realize iba pala ang doing sa being. We need to let our listener understand. Kasi the first time I also heard about being, ano yun? What is being?
0: So, I never really fully understood what sense of being is until Living Waters. But I realized na all this time pala, God's invitation was not for us to perform. God's invitation is just for us to be with Him. Not to do something for Him, not to do something with Him, not for us to do anything to perform. But ang invitation na ni God palagi sa atin, ako personally, sa walk ko is, just be. When I want to invite you into my presence, just be. According to Isaiah, di ba? Be still and know that I am God. Yun yung word na yung stillness is actually the sense of being. Yung being still and just being
1: in His presence.
0: When you are in the presence of God, you have no agenda. you're just enjoying the presence. You're just enjoying his companionship. His being there. You're being with him. Without doing anything, without thinking anything, without even words. You don't have to say words when you need to be with.
1: Not even trying to please God. Oh. Parang ganon. Kasi most of us wants to please God.
0: Yes. You don't need to please God. So there's no sense of pleasing God in that sense. But ang hinihingi niya lang, yung invitation niya lang is, just be with me, my son. Just be with me, my daughter. Just be with me. Yung sense of being is just, yung parang baby ka lang, bata ka lang, ini-invite ka ng tatay mo, ini-embrace ka ng tatay mo just to rest in on his chest. Yung tapos ini-embrace ka niya. And he doesn't need your words. He doesn't even need your thoughts. You just have to be with the Father. Yun yung pinaka wonderful experience that I've had when I was doing my 20 weeks program, because God was inviting me to just be with Him, not do. So the sense of being rather than sense of doing, is all the while nandun tayo sa sense of doing. Yun yung ginagawa ko lagi, kasi yun yung tinuturo sa akin. At saka yun na yung naging life ko over time sa buhay ko. But now, ang invitation na is just be. The sense of being, not of, kaya tinatawag tayong human beings, not human doing. Kasi ang tinuturo sa atin ng enemy is we keep on doing, we keep on toiling, but actually no, we are human beings. Kasi we belong to a community, we need relationship. Ang being is a relational person, not a doer. So, yung sense of being is basically rooting your relationship with the Father, having that intimacy with the Father, and just enjoying your relationship with the Father and knowing your true identity as a son or a daughter to the Father. Yun yung sense of being.
1: Yeah. So,
2: I think that's the reason then why, di ba yung sabi nga ni Josh kanina, the first question of God when Adam sinned was, where are you? Not what did you do?
1: Oo nga.
2: Di ba yung, yun yung gusto niyang i-restore eh. Hindi muna yung forgive, pero yung tayo muna, yung to remind us where are we, yung ganon. And I also love how he explains being, yung honor, being man is also being, not, we're not defining men nga based on what they do eh, diba? Not, it's not just that, pero yung being talaga. And in connection to that din, I was thinking, diba yung restoration, it's not, sometimes it's very difficult and very heavy because we try to restore ourselves by doing a lot of things. And it's not that. I love how you explain that we just need to be with God so that He can restore us and, you know, heal us, ganun. Kasi nga, yung restoration does not come from us by doing a lot of things, but by being intimate with God.
1: True.
0: Agree.
1: Yeah.
0: Agree.
1: Totoo yun. Kasi naisip ko lang marami na those who have same-sex attraction, they tried, they do things to be able to prove that they are, kahit babae sila, biologically babae, pero they want to prove na lalaki sila. So they're doing, instead of just being the woman God has created them. Or instead na itong lalaking ito, trying to prove that he is a woman, pero kasi doing. Kaya naisip ko bigla ngayon, just as you were explaining. They are empty man, no?
0: Yeah.
1: Tama
0: yeah.
1: ba ako? Kasi you were saying kanina yung proving, striving, and hindi sila boy man, pero they are empty man, and that's so sad.
0: Yeah, it boils down to your true identity. So the moment you begin to be with the Father, He now starts to restore your identity. Kasi we are the image of God, and the only way for us to find that true image is to run to the source of that image. And who is that source of our image? Is God Himself. So the moment we began, the moment we begin to be still in the Father, is the moment that He will start restoring us into the design, whatever we have, according to His design. So, nare-restore na yun unti-unti kasi lumalapit ka ngayon sa source mo, sa image, kung saan yung source of your image. And as you begin to establish that relationship and deeply root your relationship, you grow into that maturity, into that relationship, is when you start to begin to see who your true self is. And for me, as a man, ano yung tunay kong pagkatao and tunay kong design for me to grow into my manhood and to become a good gift to the other, to others as well. So, dun ka muna sa source. Kasi we get our source is from our Father, from God Himself. Then the moment we establish that intimacy with the Father, is the time na He will start restoring us. Slowly by slowly. Yung the moment that we start to see our true image in Him, not our true image on what the world dictates, but in Him, through Him, through the Father. Siya yung reflection natin. And now we become a good gift to the others.
2: Ang na-imagine ko sa sinabi mo, Josh, yung mirror, di ba? Yung kung gaano tayo kalapit sa mirror, the clearer we see our reflection. 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
0: And by the way, just to, segue lang, Ange. Mirror na sinasabi mo, hindi yung mirror na nakikita natin yung sarili natin.
2: Yes.
0: Kasi
2: we reflect
0: when
2: God's
0: go face. Closer to that mirror, it's the reflection of God, the Father, that we see, or Jesus, on that mirror. So we don't see ourselves, our reflection. And once we go closer to that mirror, mas nakikita natin na I'm becoming more like Jesus. Kasi ito yung true image ko. Hindi yung image ko na nakikita ko yung fault, mga kamalian sa mukha ko, sa katawan ko. 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
2: clearer.
0: Na.
2: Clearer.
0: Our image.
1: Oo, tama.
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1: 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And then, pagbalik po natin, tanungin natin si Josh, ano pa yung mga nagiging paraan ng tao that we put down, kahit kami mga babae, you know, unknowingly, we put down men. 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We want to understand this better. Alam ko lang ang misogyny and misandry when I was with Living Waters. 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Stay with us.
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2: Ange Pantaleon.
1: And ang ating guest si Joshua Wahiman. Yan. And ulitin ko lang dun sa mga interested to attend ang 20 weeks na nababanggit namin dito sa Living Waters. This will be on June 30. Meron pa po kayong chance if you would like to be part of this flagship, this 20 weeks. Pero wala ho kaming tinatanggap na walk-in. You have to register and you need to be interviewed ng ating pong mga staff and team. Kaya if you're interested, go to our website sa Living Waters Philippines at makikita nyo po doon where to click so that you can enroll and that you can also be interviewed. Ini-schedule po natin ng interview. Ayan. So this will be, June 30 will be 20 weeks, meaning every Tuesday po, 6:30 ng gabi hanggang 9:30 ang gawain. So it's just 3 hours every Tuesday. So that is for 20 weeks. So we will start on June 30. Okay, sige, balik tayo. 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Can you share with us, Josh? 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
3: Sige. 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And this has been something that is wounding the heart of that man of or a man, and madalas nagiging passive siya or minsan aggressive.
1: And usually, so when it starts, Joshua, sa bata pa lang, di ba? Sa'yo, bata ka pa lang, it started
3: there. 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Misandry is the opposite, hatred of men. So anything that deals with manhood, anything against that is misandry. 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So hurt people, hurt people. Kaya ang sagot ay hindi sisihan, not blaming one another, but the answer is really healing. Healing both with the woman and the man in that sense. So, may mga contribution, but it's the issue is not who's to blame and whose fault is it, but the issue is how do we grow together in that sense as a healed human beings, both man and woman. So you heal together, you grow together in that maturity.
1: So clear na yon, mga kaibigan, unknowingly we can also be hurting even ang ating mga anak na lalaki, bata pa lang. 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Quiet lang. and then very insecure kasi maraming naririnig that he is not enough. Yes, and we hope and pray na ma-work out ito ninyo. Don't stay there, and you did not stay there. Pero remember, sabi nga kadina din ni Josh, not the doing but the being.
4: Yeah.
1: Yun. May iniwang ka Ange na tanong. Kasi ngayon tatay na rin si Josh eh. Sige nga, ano yung question mo kanina off air?
4: Yung sa akin, 'di ba, inexplain niya ngayon. Shinare ni Josh yung how it was the honor, man's honor in his life was not clear or destroyed nga eh, 'di ba? Yun yung opposite ng restored. And then from there, from the brokenness, God restored his honor. And not just that, God also restored his idea of fatherhood. So, since na-restore yung definition mo, Josh, kung ano yung, kung sino si Heavenly Father, and then God restored your honor as a man, how did it affect your relationships, especially yung ikaw bilang tatay ngayon?
3: So, ngayon, lumalaki na yung daughter namin. Mag-8 years old na siya. One thing that God has been working on my life as a father is that isa sa mga palaging nami-miss out na mga tatay, especially in this modern age, no, na we're into gadgets and technologies. The moment that I'm home, I need to be present to my daughter. And the moment she wants to play with me, I need to play with her. Even if I'm tired or even if wala ko sa gana makipaglaro. But I just need to be present to my daughter whenever she needs me. Because every single moment is valuable to her memory. So kung nag-spend time ka sa anak mo, kahit maliit na bagay lang yan para sa kanya, malaking bagay na yan because she will carry it as she grows up in the later years of her life. So little things count. It's important as a father na being present. And whenever she wants me to play with her, I'll just be with her. I'll just play with her. And whenever she asks questions, I need to answer with genuine ano response. Hindi yung
1: genuine interest,
3: mama or anything na ano. So tapos importante din yung tatanungin mo siya, how's your day? How are your friends? Did you have fun today? Yung mga simple questions that she would be reminded when she grows up. My father would ask me every time. My father would check on me whenever she comes home. So little things matter for growing up, especially now that she's fully aware now of her surroundings, of her feelings. So I need to also make her understand that the reason why we had to say this and we had to do this kasi may mga repercussions, may mga, hindi yung mga malalalim na terminologies, but more of ano yung naiintindihan niya as she grows up. And becoming more responsible, becoming more aware sa mga sa mga paligid niya, and becoming more sensitive sa pangangailangan niya, and even with others. These things are very important na you have to invest time in as a father kasi minsan lang sila naging bata. Pag lumaki na sila, hindi mo na mababalikan yung mga moments na yun. So, every single moment for me is very important. Maliit man siya, malaki, it will always retain to her memory. So that's the kind of presence that I as a father need to do and to be with sa anak ko. And sensitive, minsan sa sobrang pagod namin, minsan napapagalitan ko, napapasigaw, and I would always say, I'm sorry, will you forgive Papa for shouting kanina? Is are you hurt? Do you have awi in your heart? Or let's give that awi to Jesus, to the cross. So she would always, pag sinabi niyang, wala, I don't have awi in my heart, so she's okay. But importante is you say the words, I love you. You need to say the words, I'm sorry, please forgive me, and let's play. Yung those words are important to her na please, yung mga word na please and mga good gestures na that would matter to her upbringing. So one thing is emphasized is me as a father, yung presence. The presence is
1: alam mo,
3: should be there.
1: Naisip ko, you doing that, Josh, ginagawa mo yan, really giving time, attention, everything. Pag naging adult na si Sophia, she will also look for a man na ganyan. Hindi siya basta-basta papayag sa isang empty man o isang boy man. That man should be lion-hearted, like her father. Kasi ang napansin ko lang, pagka, you know, when you become already an adult, kung ano yung tatay mo, minsan yun yung nahahanap mo sa magiging partner in life.
3: Yes.
1: So, delikado yon. So, good job, Josh. Kasi ang nakakatakot pagka mag-settle si Sophia, pareho lang ng tatay ko, tahimik lang. O, ito na lang. Mas mahirap yun.
4: Or passive,
1: ayan.
4: Diba?
1: So, yes, passive or empty man, boy man, ayun. So, if we going, ang iniisip ko kasi, these are what you need to do to not doing, but being. Pero at the same time, parang ang isip natin, dahil ito yung tatay ko, although nabanggit mo na kanina, pero can you be more specific? How do you connect ngayon para maiba yung paningin mo sa biological father mo to who God really is in His love for you? Kasi meron pa rin talagang babalik at babalik yung this is how my father is, kaya this is how I also connect with God. With God Himself, I could not really worship Him kasi hindi ko nakita yung love ng tatay ko. Although nabanggit mo na kanina, pero how was it for you? How was it na na-restore yung iyong manhood?
3: Yeah. So part of the maturity that I have to go through is that nawawala yung video, sorry. So part of the restored manhood and maturity that I need to go that I need to stand up for is yes, my dad was broken. Meron siyang pinagdadaanan, hindi rin niya alam during that time. And I had to release that forgiveness to my father. He died, by the way, in 2016. And we had a very good relationship before he died. And there was a restored relationship in that sense. Kung ano yung pinagdadaanan ko ngayon, hindi siya dahil yes, nagiging broken ako because hindi nag-stand up yung tatay ko, but I had to say this na, okay, I am now an adult and ito yung naging upbringing ko sa tatay ko. I should now do something. I should make a choice now kung gagayahin ko ba yung tatay ko or i-break ko na yung generational curse na yon from this point onwards. So I had to break it. So I forgave my father and we had a good relationship. Now that at times, minsan nakakalimutan ko na sa mga pinagdadaanan ko, the invitation would always, my son, I just want you to be a son to me right now. Yun yung mga moments na, Lord, I need a father. Kasi I thought all the while na, bakit ako empty ngayon? 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Then the father would just speak to me and be a son, be my son right now. And I would just call him, oh nga Lord, I'm sorry, I need a father, I need fathering. Lord, would you father me right now? I'm so empty, would you father me right now? Kasi I'm so empty. So these are the things that I would always wrestle and haggle sa sarili ko na whenever I feel empty, whenever I need restoration and strength, I would just call out the Father and Lord, would you father me right now? Kasi ito yung kailangan ko ngayon, fathering. The fathering spirit of God, yung fatherhood. So, mas, dahil alam ko na yung, kasi importante yung identity, dahil alam ko kung sino yung tatay ko at kung ano yung tatay ko, at kung ano ako sa kanya, at kung sino ako sa kanya, I know how to call him. I know when to call him. I know where to call him. And I know the steps that I need to do. And I just need to be, you know, not doing, but I know where to, how to approach him. So sometimes kasi before, ang tingin ko sa God is somewhere there, higher, nasa mataas siya. Parang, okay, maganda yung buhay ko ngayon, sige, tawagin ko si God. Pag meron kang ginagawa, hindi ko matatawag si God kasi may ginagawa akong kasalanan. But ngayon, very relational in the sense that, Lord, I need a companion right now. I need your tangible presence. I need you to sit beside me, and when I drive around, Lord, I need a conversation with you. I need to hear you. So these are the things na you will build over time in your relationship as you deeply root your relationship with the Father. And you know, alam mo na, alam mo na kung anong gagawin mo because your identity is rooted in the identity of the King. Yun yun. Ganun si, gusto ko i-mention when David was lost, di ba? He went with the Philistines na he acted like a madman, and when his own men tried to kill him, anong ginawa niya? He just strengthened himself in the Lord. Not that God strengthened him, not that he did a lot of things or blaming God for what happened to him. Kasi by promise sa kanya, magiging king siya. But more than 30 years, hindi pa rin siya king. But whenever he felt down and he felt so downcast, ang ginawa niya lang, he strengthened himself in the Lord. You know why? Because he knows his identity. Kahit nandun siya sa Philistines, pretended to be a madman, but when he needed to come back, he knows his identity, and that's when he just strengthened himself in the Lord. So the strength of God is just available anytime. You will just tap on that strength anytime. Parang cellphone lang yan. Ida-dial mo lang yung number and just tap on it. Or charger. Di ba charger pala? 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Kasi available siya anytime. Yun.
1: Meron ka din minention si Jacob.
3: Si Jacob.
1: Tama ba?
3: Oo. So, si Jacob, one thing that I appreciated about the life of Jacob, kasi ito din yung tinuturo ni God sa akin na I've been struggling with looking for a job and minsan na downcast na ako na Lord, nawawala na ako ng sense of confidence sa sarili ko because nobody is responding to my applications. But one thing that I learned from Jacob was he wrestled with God. And God's invitation, ako personally, in my journey right now, God's invitation to wrestle with me because you will prevail when you wrestle with God. Ang tendency sa mga kalalakihan ngayon is they thought na praying once is enough. They thought na, okay na, nakarinig na si God sa prayer ko, okay na yun. 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
1: yun. 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
3: No. God invites us to wrestle with Him because that is what He likes. 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Pero hindi siya matitigil hanggat hindi niya makukuha. 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Yung being persistent. God wants us to wrestle with Him. Not because we do not have faith, but because, Lord, I'm not letting go until you bless me. Yun yung character ni Jacob. And after nung wrestling, that's when God defined his identity. He now becomes Israel, the one who wrestles with God. So, kung ano yung the invitation of God, ako personally sa buhay ko is, wrestle with, because it's not wrong to wrestle with God. It's not wrong to keep on praying, to insist, Lord, I still have not received this blessing. Would you bless me? Would you keep on blessing me? I still have not received this answer. Until you get that answer, you don't stop. But it doesn't mean you don't have faith. You have faith, but you just want to wrestle with God until God responds. But it doesn't also mean na pag hindi ka nakikipag-wrestle kay God, hindi siya nagre-respond. No. Ang gusto niya lang is, ang ibig lang sabihin sa wrestling with God is relationship.
1: Is with God.
3: Relationship. Keep on igniting that relationship, building that fire that you have with God. It's actually not the praying, that asking, that she's after of. She's actually after of building that relationship. How is your heart towards me? Nakikipag-usap ka ba lagi sa akin? Do you even involve me in your affairs? Do you even involve me in your decision? That's what God wants. He's not asking for us to keep on praying to receive answers, but He's asking, how am I in your life? How involved I am in all decisions that you make in your life? So that's what
1: God wants. God wants us to always connect with Him. That's what you're also saying.
3: Yeah.
1: So, balikan ko, how can we help kaming babae? How can we help para ma-restore ang honor ng lalaki? Lalo na sa lalaki sa buhay namin, our spouse or maybe our sibling. Sa side ni Ange, sibling. Ako, sa side ko, husband. Or siguro, kahit hindi ko kaano-ano, how can we help restore the man's honor? Or kailangan ba yung lalaki mismo, yung tao mismo, ang gagawa ng paraan para ma-restore ang kanyang honor?
3: Yeah, the role of the man is to initiate. The role of woman, or feminine, is to respond. So there's this initiation and response. So it's a cycle thing. You initiate, the woman responds. The man initiates, the woman responds. So I just want to give an example of how is my relationship with my wife. We have both different issues in our lives. I won't dwell on her issues kasi sa kanya yon. Ang relationship dynamics namin, ako personally, in the earlier years of our marriage, hindi ko masyadong naiintindihan kung ano yung characters niya, ng babae.
1: Ng babae.
3: Over time, nire-resent ko na siya kasi hindi ko masyadong naiintindihan. I've been telling this sa church na and sa Living Waters na, sobrang laki ng ginawa ni God sa buhay namin because we were growing together, we were healing together, not because we had to attack each other and we had to deal the other as an enemy, but more of, Lord, ako personally, this is my take. What I did was, Lord, ano yung nakikita mo sa kanya na hindi ko nakikita? Can you give me that point of view? Kasi I resent her now. I really resent her so much. Kasi hindi ko siya naiintindihan. Hindi ko naiintindihan yung ugali. But God, I just wanna... You want us to be one as a couple. And you being the third strand in our family. Would you give me that lens on how you see her? Because the moment that I would see her the way you see her, I would begin to see compassion. I would begin to see understanding. I would begin to see consideration. And Lord, pinagdadaanan din niya to. Yes, there are times na naglalapse din kami, nag-aaway, nagkakabatuhan ng mga galit. But I would always run to the cross and just cry out to God, Lord, hindi ko maintindihan yung asawa ko ngayon, pero pinupour out ko tong sama ng loob ko. And another thing is, I have accountability. I would share this to my community. I had to make sure that I am at the right standing in terms of my decisions and my actions. And other men would call me out, oh, Josh, mali ka dyan, mali ka dito, kailangan mo ganitong gawin. So I had I have to have people who would call me out and just point me out na mali ako sa mga bagay na yan. So, hindi dahil humihingi ako ng kakampi, but more of them to teach me to become a man.
1: Right.
3: So, importante yung community and importante yung day-to-day dying to the cross. So, I need to die to the cross every day. So, to make sure. So, to answer your question, Ate Carms, number one, yun yung getting, Lord, what is your, how do you see this person? Because before I make judgment towards this person, how do you see him as a son, as a daughter? And how are my words towards her? How are my actions towards her? Na, am I acting the way Jesus would want to act? Or is this what you want? Or am I speaking words of life, speaking words of truth, and not trying to devalue her, not trying to diminish her voice or just to silence her or to insult her? So, Lord, how can I be a good gift to the other? So regardless of sex, how can I be a good gift to the other? So it's more of reflecting the image of Christ.
1: Mm-mm.
3: How am I towards the others? In terms of my dealings and my relationship with others, and how can I be a good gift? Always, I would always begin with that question, na, Lord, paano ako nagiging husband, paano ako nagiging tatay, paano ako nagiging brother, or nagiging anak, or nagiging brother sa community and sa church. So, it's still, at the end of the day, it's all about how do we become Christ more and more when you deal with others, we deal with yourself. And it's important to also speak to yourself na, no, I am good. I am a good man. I'm not somebody na walang kwenta. I am somebody who can stand up. So I need to speak that truth over me. Kasi importante din yung self-affirmation. But of course, with community supporting you. But more than anything, it's really standing up for what is right and what is true to your purpose and to your calling.
1: Amen. Wow. Lalim nun. Pero ang nakita ko doon, Josh, it's always connecting with our God. Always
3: Amen.
1: Connecting with the Father na tutulong talaga sa atin so that we can restore, we can help the man of our life, in our life, be restored in a way. At yung man mismo, kamo nga, to always go back also to God so that he will also be restored. Si Lord lang talaga ang redeemer natin.
3: Amen.
1: Yun.
4: Yes.
1: So, any last words you'd like to tell the men out there? And happy Father's Day, mga tatay. Sige, Josh.
3: Sige. So, gusto ko lang sabihin, Ate Carms and Ange, na ang honor ng lalaki, hindi nare-restore sa pera, hindi sa success, hindi sa promotion. Nare-restore ito kapag alam niya kung sino siya sa harap ng Diyos. You know your true identity before God. Kapag alam niyang anak siya ng Ama, at kapag natuto siyang maging honest, magiging responsible, and kapag may mga kapatid siyang lalaki na kasama niyang lumalakad, so brotherhood, a community of brotherhood is important na for you to affirm your manhood and to grow your manhood in that sense. At higit sa lahat, kapag hinayaan mo na pagalingin ka ni Jesus, kasi the only healing that we receive and we can get from is through Jesus.
1: Amen.
3: And nothing more. Nothing more. Walang ibang magbibigay ng healing and restoration sa manhood natin, kundi kay Jesus lang. Siya lang.
1: Amen. And with that, can you please pray for our fathers and for the men out there?
3: Yes. So, thank you, Lord, for this wonderful opportunity na nakaka-share ako sa insights ko, and I can bless other men and through this program. Father, I bless every man right now listening to this radio, to the station, Lord, na would you call out their masculinity, their real, their true self, Lord God. Kung ano sila, kung sino sila sa tingin mo, Panginoon. And kung ano ang tingin mo sa kanila, Panginoon, would you call them out, Lord? Your son, your beloved son. And I pray, Father God, for each father who's listening to this program right now na, Lord, would you awaken the spirit in them, na remind them of their purpose, Lord, especially for all the other men, Lord, remind them of their purpose, remind them of who they are in this kingdom, in your kingdom, Father. And I pray, God, na as you awaken their manhood, their masculinity, you ignite that lion-heartedness in their spirit, Father. Mm. And that they become to raise their voice, not in anger, but God, in authority and being responsible and having that true voice, Lord, of truth. Na, Lord, ang daming mga kalalakihan ngayon na walang boses, Panginoon, would you call them out, Lord, and just restore, reclaim their voice, Lord God, in them. Bring back that voice in them, Lord God. Not to be dominant, Lord, not to blame, but God, the voice of being responsible, being honorable, and being having that sense of integrity and honesty. And Lord, even the sense of maturity, Lord God, in their manhood. Lord, I pray and I declare, God, that even in our nation, Lord, I pray that you will just rise up for more men, Lord God, that you will raise up more men, Lord God, to be really real men, real men of truth, real men of integrity, real men of righteousness and purity. But more than anything, Father, I pray that you will count, you will ignite, you will reclaim their sonship. Yes. Na lahat ng mga kalalakihan ngayon, Panginoon, are feeling orphans. Lord, would you call them, would you call their sonship? Give them the spirit of sonship and Lord, call them out and reclaim their identity. Remind them who they are before you, Father. I lift them up to you, Lord. I bless every man in this program listening. I bless every father. I bless their voice. I bless their spirit to be standing up straight before you, Father. Not reclining, not downcast, Lord, but standing up straight before you, God. Lord, I call them up, Lord God, to be real men before you. Thank you, Father, for this time. Thank you for every man and for every father. I bless everyone listening in the name of Jesus. Amen and amen.
1: Amen. Amen. Wow. Amen. Nakpo, ang ganda ng ating episode ngayon. Thank you so much, Joshua, for clarifying. Mas naintindihan ko lalo.
3: Thank you.
1: How to really...
3: Honored.
1: Pwedeng hindi ko naawayin si husband. I-restore ko manhood niya. Pero ayan, thank you so much, Josh. Huwag kang mawawala.
3: Nawawala yung camera.
1: And of course, thank you then, Ange, for hosting.
3: Thank you, Ange. Hosting.
4: Thank you so much for sharing everything. And very clearly, yes.
1: True. Thank you, Kachikaina, for assisting us. Mga kaibigan, maraming salamat po. At sa ngalan ni Benji Cruz at ni Pastor JB Dichoco, ako po si Carmen Go Vargas. Magandang gabi po.
0: Iyong napakinggan ang mga kwento ng buhay na

0: doing. So, it spans both. When we talk about communication, we talk about the different areas involved or different processes involved in communication. So that includes language, including the receptive and expressive language. How do we understand the things that we listen to or that we hear, and then how do we express ourselves in a meaningful manner naman po. In terms of communication, we also talk about speech. So dun po yung sinasabi nyo na parang tinuturuan namin, or we develop different strat or teach different strategies on how we produce different sounds to form words, to form phrases, to form sentences. One aspect also of communication is hearing. So, we also cater to children or people who have difficulties with hearing po. So, we also try to develop yung kanilang speech and language skills in terms of that, and improve their hearing skills in terms of communication. So, and then in terms of swallowing, so that's also one of the area or one aspect that we are also aligned to. So if may mga children po or adults who have difficulties with swallowing, we also teach different strategies or strengthen yung mga oral muscles nila para mas maging efficient and safe yung swallow nila. So aside from the clinical side, we also educate and collaborate with the patients themselves, with their families, and the different stakeholders involved in the team. So those stakeholders include but are not limited to rehabilitation professionals like our occupational therapists and physical therapists. So baka narinig na rin po yun ng ibang tao. So those are OTs and PTs. We also collaborate with doctors, so yung mga neuros, developmental pediatricians, ENTs. We also have the opportunity to talk with school teachers, tong aming mga students, audiologists, different government officials, communities, and different organizations like GIA. Yeah, so we
1: Wow.
0: work in also different settings po. So ang dami, no? So we usually work po in private clinics and hospitals. In terms of the direct clinical services, but we can also work in the academia, in school, and in different communities nga po. So
1: No.
0: ayun.
1: Yeah, alam mo, Pastor Paolo, kanina gusto ko sana itanong, ano ang difference ng speech language pathology kaysa dun sa speech courses na pinag-aaralan ng mga communication students? Pero nakita ko na ang lalim pala, no? At ang lawak ng scope ng inyong ginagawa. You even mentioned about listening and swallowing. Medyo nagulat ako dun, ha? Oo,
0: Yes
1: di ba?
0: po.
1: Actually, Ate Raquel, meron pala talagang bukod sa science, meron talagang physics to this, ano? 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So I really wanted to ask at this point teacher then as well. Ano ba yung parang fundamentals of speech? I know this is gonna be a whole lecture, a whole module, pero in the shortest possible way kasi yung mga magulang are asking, ano ba yung dapat nilang hanapin for possible speech defects or challenges sa kanilang anak? Ano ba yung basics nito na dapat mabuo sa isang bata at a certain age? At ano ba yung mga parang red flags na dapat talaga ipakonsulta nila?
0: Okay, sige po, in terms of the scope din po of SLP, no, we don't only target or cater to pedia, so yung mga children po, but we also have adult clients po. So when we for the children that we cater to, usually yung mga red flags po or tinitingnan kasi natin yung typical na speech and language development ng isang bata. 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So it really depends on their age at saka yung expected skills sa kanila. Pagdating naman po sa mga adults, usually the people that we cater to are those po who had stroke, who had traumatic brain injury, ganyan. So kapag, kunwari before po, good naman yung communication skills nila, but because of that incident, because of that stroke or TBI, na-impair or hindi sila makalunok or hindi sila makapagsalita. Well, that's where also where we come in. So we also look at ano ba yung structures pwedeng nag may nagkaroon po ng problema sa or naging weak yung structures nila sa, na ginagamit sa paglunok at pagsasalita. 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And then, we plan and collaborate also with the patient and with their families kung ano yung mga goals po na gagawin nila. And then, yun po yung tinatry natin i-target during therapy. So,
2: At teacher
0: ayun po.
2: din, at what age ba sa isang bata na masasabi natin na wala itong concern sa speech? At
0: Nawala
2: ano
0: pong
2: dapat
0: concern.
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0: Katulad po ng sinabi ko no, na parang it really depends on the age and the milestones that you are targeting or expected po sa kanila. So, usually pag the sa babies pa lang po, we look at different behaviors. Meron tayong mga tinatawag na precursory language skills kung saan ito yung mga behaviors na tinitingnan natin to say na ready or ready mag-develop ng language yung ating mga babies pag sila ay lumaki. So, are they able to look at you? Kapag nagsasalita po kayo sa kanila, nakaka-follow ba sila ng sounds, ganyan, are they able to babble, to coo, are they able to imitate motor movements, ganyan. So, yun po yung mga, some of the behaviors that we look at for babies. When they grow older, kapag toddlers naman po, tinitingnan natin ano yung mga words that they are able to understand already and ano na po yung how do they communicate themselves? Are they using one word utterances, two word utterances? So mas nag-i-increase din, we expect that the length and the complexity increases as they grow older as well. So if hindi po nila nami-meet yung communication skills nila considering the demands that they have pwedeng sa bahay or sa school, hindi nila nako-communicate ng maayos yung sarili nila, then that warrants po a concern or a red flag na pwede nating tingnan or we can consult with a speech language pathologist. So, ayun po.
1: Mahalaga yun, Ate Rax, yung tanong mo. 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Baka iniisip nila hindi accessible, magastos, baka time-consuming, especially pag working sila. What would you tell those parents na may ganung klaseng reservations about seeking help and therapy?
0: Ayan. It's a usual case po that I also encounter, no? So, sometimes or at the start po, I do understand where they're coming from na may mga other perceptions pa rin kasi po about disability or the different diagnosis na at the start, the children or rather the parents po are not parang hindi pa nila na-accept na may ganong condition yung anak nila. So we also have to approach it in a way that we are sensitive also to their current situation, to their current needs. So baka hindi nga nila alam yung condition ng anak nila, what autism, for example, what autism is, ganyan. So we empathize with them, we counsel them, and support them in the best possible way that we can, knowing na kahit na may ganung condition yung anak nila, we can provide support from them, and there is help available sa kanila. So ayun, so part also of the thing that I do is that, aside from that as well, I try to give them or counsel them kung ano yung mga strategies na pwede nilang gawin sa bahay para at least kumbaga may role din po sila sa pag-support ng mga anak.
2: Plan talaga, ano? Oo. 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Teacher din, may tanong ako. Kasi kanina na-mention mo na nga yung hearing, ano? Ano ang relationship between speaking and hearing? Sorry,
0: And hearing
2: napaka,
0: po.
2: Parang napakaroon.
0: Opo.
2: Napakaroon ang tanong ko, pero...
0: Sige, okay
2: oo,
0: lang po.
2: Oo.
0: Yes, yes. Ayan, so, di ba tayo po, when we talk, or when we talk with other people, it's a two-way street, diba? So when I talk, you listen, and then from what I say po, what you hear, dun natin tinitingnan or dun natin iniisip kung ano ba yung mga words na i-respond natin appropriate dun sa sinabi natin. So when that is cut off, kapag hindi natin naririnig what the other people is saying, hindi rin natin maiintindihan kung ano ba yung message na pinaparating sa atin, and then at the same time, hindi rin natin ma-express yung sarili natin, or hindi tayo makakapag-come up ng response na appropriate din po dun sa sinasabi nila. So, ayun po. Yun yung role ng ating hearing
2: So
0: in terms
2: parang
0: of communication.
2: Oh yeah, so parang walang communication na mangyayari kapag one way lang. Marunong siya magsalita, salita lang siya ng salita, pero hindi niya naiintindihan.
0: Opo, opo. Ayun. Siguro po, that is as part of the verbal communication po, no? Pero siguro, as SLPs also, one of the things that we also do is we also advocate for looking for alternative means to communicate.
1: Ayun, salamat sa answer mo, teacher din. Napaka hindi kasi natin nabibigyang pansin na communication, kahit naman sa ating pong mga malalaki na po, should be two-way. Not only do you speak, kahit nga sa church, you have to be good listeners, tinuturuan tayo. Ang follow-up ko naman ay doon sa swallowing. That's quite interesting for me. Ano naman yung kahalagahan ng swallowing in relation to being able to speak?
0: Wala po sila actually relationship with one another, no, but because we use the same structures to talk and we use the same structures to swallow, kaya po siya parang it's also one of the areas that we cater to po. Ayun.
2: Ano, parang address that kapag may concern sa swallowing. Paano yun? Kayo ang may mga therapy ginagawa or nire-refer nyo sa mga doktor? Paano yun?
0: Same din po with communication, no? So we assess po yung integrity ng kanilang oral structures. Are they able to move them appropriately and efficiently? So if may weakness po from different areas, so yun yung tinatry nating strengthen para mas manguya nila ng maayos yung mga pagkain nila. 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So, ayan, those are the areas po. for swallowing naman.
2: Teacher, then may follow-up question pa ako.
0: Yes po.
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0: 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Pero sometimes po, yung sila, they can speak clearly din naman po. May mga ibang structures lang din sila na hindi magagalaw ng maayos. 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Pero in terms of how ano po yung how they do it, parang hindi ko na po hindi ko na ma-recall, hindi ko na po maalala.
2: Thank you.
0: Ayun.
2: It's okay.
1: It's all right. Thanks, Teacher Den, ano, for explaining these important foundational things. Ako kasi, Ate Raquel, may mga pamangkin ako na mga pa-toddler age pa lang. So I'm wondering if gaano kalaki yung role to play ng nurture as against nature sa pagtuturo ng speech or pagsasalita. 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
0: Apo. Siguro po, dun sa mga children, may mga clients din po kasi ako na may meet na ang usual concern nila is that their child is delayed po in terms of their speech and language development. So when we look at the case history, parang nare-report nila na usually or growing up, the child was left alone, pwedeng nanonood lang ng TV growing up, ganyan, or pakakainin lang tapos left alone na sa crib. So important po kasi for speech and language development, yun din po yung role ng hearing, no, na naririnig nila yung language around them. So we have to be intentional in a way that we should play with our children, kasi that's also one way on how they explore the world around them. Yun yung kanilang primary na occupation. So yan, we have to provide multiple opportunities for them to be able to explore themselves, play with different toys, or communicate with you po. So yung role ng mga magulang is that, or the people around them rather, is that they should talk with their children. So one of the things also that we tell our parents is that we should bathe our child with language. So lahat ng nakikita niya, lahat ng ginagawa niya, we tell them. 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So ayun po, one way kasi for children to be able to understand what words represent is that it should be experiential also for them, and they should hear those words multiple times para mas tumatak sa kanila na ito yung tawag sa mga bagay na nakikita at ginagawa ko. Ayan.
2: Yung nag-iisang anak namin, Teacher Denden, ay may autism. And he's 24 years old when turning 25. 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OT and speech therapy. 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May hope pa ba na magsalita or ma-improve pa yung speech nila?
0: Definitely po, there is a way for us to kumbaga to improve pa yung speech and language skills ng ating mga anak. Pero napakarami din po kasing factors yung tinitingnan natin eh, na that could affect one's development din po. So, ayun, may mga other cases naman po na if hindi talaga efficient yung speech and language communication skills nila through verbal means, so that is through speaking, we try to look themselves better. Kasi parang at the end of the day, ang goal din po natin is that they are not able to express themselves verbally, but to express themselves efficiently and the best way possible. So may mga iba din po kasi talagang cases na hindi po nade-develop well, or kumbaga hindi talaga nila na-express yung sarili nila efficiently ng speech lang talaga. So we look for alternative means to be able to express themselves. So dun po papasok yung AAC or yung alternative and augmentative communication, wherein we look at different ways nga kung paano makapag-communicate. So we use actually sign language is one part of AAC. May mga aided systems that we provide, pwedeng yung mga manual communication boards po. So I'm not sure if you've heard of it already, na may mga pictures or icons in a board. So pwedeng paper lang siya, board lang siya, or high-tech device. So pwedeng application siya na downloaded in an iPad or in a tablet, and then a student or a client to ayun.
2: Kasi yan ang concern lalo na sa tertiary education, ano, ng anak ko at mga anak siguro ng iba na may autism din, na yun ang actually ang reason kung ba't hindi makapunta ng college na ano, hindi makapunta ng university. 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
1: Dinigat naman ko po yung puso nyo, Ate Raquel, para kay Toy. Let me also say, para sa mga hindi pa nakakilala kay Toy, yung mga bagay na nasasabi ni Toy, napakasarap pakinggan. In fact, I think nagmana siya sa'yo, Ate Raquel. Ang boses niya, if I may comment, pang radyo. He says, "Hi, Pastor Paolo, so beautifully. I appreciate it." Siguro dun din sa tema ng hope yung next question ko kay Teacher Denden. Iba-iba kasi yung cases, so iba-iba rin yung parang approach, saka iba-iba rin yung expectations. But generally speaking, sa yung practice at sa mga napag-uusapan nyo sa inyong circles and communities, ano yung hope na pwedeng panghawakan ng isang magulang or caregiver? Ano yung pwede niyang asahan? Siyempre, we pray that because nothing is impossible with God. Pero He also operates in this world. He also operates through our daily existence. Ano yung mga hope na binibigay nyo sa parents? Na what is the vision for you? What is the idea of improvement for you?
0: Ayan. So tama po yun, no, Pastor Paolo, na sinabi nyo kanina na it really varies per case. It really varies per client yung development nila. Sometimes their development can grow, or you can see improvement in a span of a few months lang. Others, it would really take years po, no? So the hope siguro that I want to share is that there is help available na it's something that we can do. And yun nga, communication is not limited through verbal means only. It also goes two ways. It's not only the role of a PWD to be able to improve themselves or improve yung communication skills nila, but we also have a role as part of the community to be able to understand and learn where they are coming from as well. Na, yeah, if you do not know well how to be with a person with disability, how to communicate with them, then I think it's also our responsibility to take initiative on becoming more disability aware and sensitive, and in that way we could build a more inclusive community para kumbaga hindi lang nasa kanila yung bigat na kailangan nilang matutunan paano magsalita, pero tayo din as family members we also have to learn where they are coming from, we also have to learn their language. So ayun, kagaya nga po ng sinabi ko, communication, parang there are many ways to communicate, and we really have to, parang the end goal palagi is how do we communicate efficiently and effectively with the people that we cater to.
1: Ate Rochelle, I just want to respond to that kasi parang isa sa mga take homes ko sa conversation na to, sabi nga ni Teacher Denton, communication is a multi-way street, hindi lang siya expressed one way. But siguro another thing that I'm capturing, reminded of, is communication is a heart-to-heart thing. 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Siguro isa ko pang take home is that tama nga si Teacher Den, it's a collaborative community experience. And doon sa mga kaagapay natin na baka hindi pa kayo nakalike sa ating Facebook page, napakaganda nung Ten Commandments na mga series of videos na pinost ng God is Able, because part 2 doon yung paano mag-communicate sa isang tao na may iba't ibang klaseng kapansanan. 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Di ba nag-promote na rin?
2: Oo nga, of course. Thank you, Pastor Paolo. Totoo yun, ano? 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Yung Ten Commandments na yun, very doable talaga. Oo, Teacher Denden, kukunti kayo. Actually, yan ang struggle namin nung si Toy ay nagte-therapy pa nung bata-bata pa siya. Kasi a few months lang namin makakasama. Ayan, nagpupunta na ng abroad. I think we need to have more people, no? More students na talagang i-take up ang speech pathology course. Ano ba ang parang kailangang taglay ng isang estudyante para magustuhan niya yung course na yon or magkaroon siya ng passion para sa course?
0: Sige po, you have to look SP. May mga iba po kasi na parang pumapasok sa programa dahil narinig lang nila yon, or narinig nila na malaki yung sweldo, so that is a common parang thing kung bakit sila pumapasok dun sa program, no? But siguro I want to share that it's really more than that, no? SLP is a service profession. It's a giving profession talaga. So, for you to be able to stay in the profession, aside from the knowledge and skills that you need to have in order to handle different clients, kasi nga across the lifespan siya eh, you really have to have patience and understanding, and sometimes you have to extend your patience way beyond your capacity. So it has its difficulties, but it is really a fulfilling one naman po. Ayan, so ayun po. So since it's a giving profession, parang you really have to be connected to your source. You always have to make sure that your cup is filled so that you have something to pour out to others as well para maka-avoid din siya ng burnout.
2: Ayun yung speech
0: po.
2: Pathology ba, Teacher Denden, was your first choice?
0: Actually, I wanted to be a doctor po. So, parang I took SP as one of the as my pre-med course initially. Pero when I entered the program, when I learned about it, and when I knew how big the demand is, so I chose to stay in the program and practice it afterwards.
2: Oo, so nakatapos ka na ng master's, ano?
0: Yes po.
2: Oo, pag graduate ka na ng master's program ng speech pathology, ano pa? What is it na pwede nyo pang i-offer?
0: Yung iba naman po, when they graduate their BS course, yung BS speech pathology, some take up yung mga free courses po, not free rather, pero yung mga continuing education courses, so that specialize in different areas. So yun po yung mga iba't ibang things na pwede pa naming parang i-engage with. So some opt to take a master's degree after their master's. Some push through with PhD, pero parang bihira lang din po yung kilala ko pa na nagtitake nun. Usually kapag kailangan talaga sa line of work, especially in the academe, those who are involved in the academe, nagtitake pa sila ng PhD. Pero yung iba naman po, they take mga short courses or mga seminars that target yung mga areas of specialization nila.
2: Pwede mo bang ma-encourage yung mga students natin who are probably seeking for a course in college, ano? Why take up speech language pathology?
0: Ang lawak po nun. Siguro po, if you love communicating with other people, if you love talking and you love eating, di ba? And imagine siguro na you're not able to do that one day. That's where you come in. That's where you help those people. Na you teach them or you help them say a word. You teach them to communicate again. You teach them how to eat enjoyably again. So, ayun po. It is a lot of work. Pero kagaya nga pa ng sinabi ko kanina, it is a fulfilling one. And yun nga, few lang tayo. So, kailangan tayo ng bansa. Ayun po.
2: Yung reward, Pastor Paolo, yung eating. Sama yung eating.
1: Gusto natin yan, eating, masaya, nagpapasarap talaga. Isa na namang common language ano, of communication, eh, shared pagkain.
0: Yes.
2: Tama. Teacher Denden, paano mo na integrate ang paano mo ginagawang ministry ang iyong profession as a speech language pathologist?
0: Actually po, when I was in college pa, I saw how integrated SP is in terms of my ministry in such a way that in one of our rotation sites, we are asked to go to different places or go to communities talaga to be able to provide therapy services. And parang I saw lang how it was related to Jesus as who went out of his way talaga to meet those people, diba? The blind, to heal the blind man, those with leprosy. So yung mga different miracles po na yun, na hindi yung mga tao na yon yung pumunta kay Jesus, pero sila, si Jesus mismo yung pumunta sa mga lugar na yon. And yun, parang I saw that my role then as a speech therapist is to give that hope to go to those places who are unreached, and give that short, parang small hope to them to help them to be able to communicate as well. And then siguro po, being in the academe also, parang kailangan na natin maging strategic kung paano rerami yung mga SLPs po, no, na we really are teaching the next generation of SLPs then. And siguro my role as a teacher in that area is to not only to provide them or to teach them all these things related to SLP, but to teach them compassion, to teach them service above all, na yung motivation nila to be able to serve the people is not only rooted because they want to earn for themselves, but because of the hope, the support that they are given to the people around them. So, ayun po. Ano pa ba? Siguro, I do also engage in yung mga therapy, free therapy services. So, pag may mga opportunities po in that area, we go to different places who are unreached nga. Parang in my background po, as a Sunday school student before na who exposed to missions, ganyan. So, I saw it also as a way to, kumbaga, ngayon, I do missions, pero na-apply ko na yung course ko, na-apply ko na yung profession ko in that aspect as well. So, ayun, if there are also opportunities for me to be able to share my expertise, kunwari sa pagtuturo ng Sunday school, ganyan. So, I am able to understand where the students are coming from as well. Paano ma-manage better yung behavior nila. So, ayun po.
1: Nakakatuwa yung whole life integration ni teacher din. Nakakatuwa din. Thank you for sharing din about your Sunday school experience. Nakakatuwa din na yung mga bata na nagkaroon ng ganong klase exposure. We're now seeing them serve and in the name of the Lord and with the heart of the Lord. So nakakatuwa. Teacher din, we'd like you to have this platform then to encourage din siguro young people. Sabi nga kanina, there's not a lot of you. And there's so much pala to this science. There's so much to this discipline that you're in. And there's so few of you in the Philippines across the board. OT, PT, ST. It will take another episode to diagnose why that is. Pero siguro, ano lang siguro yung gusto mong sabihin, especially sa kabataan, why take this up? If maybe siguro may early signs sila, what were the early signs na inimpress ni Lord sa iyo that you should pursue this course, this discipline? Baka meron din sila nun eh. Baka yun din makatulong sa kanila as they choose their future careers at pinagpipray nila.
0: Katulad po yung sinabi ko kanina, no, I entered SLP because I wanted to be a doctor, particularly because I want to be in a medical profession, and at the same time, I want to cater to kids, to children primarily. So parang yun talaga yung desire ng heart ko. But when I entered to SLP nga po, I saw the how it was also targeting those areas na parang dahil gusto ko rin, kumbaga yung kagustuhan ko to be in a medical profession and to cater to kids, na-address niya rin siya in being an SLP. Siguro if you are a high school student looking for a profession or a course on what to take in college and you're still undecided, you also have to look back at ano ba yung gusto mo? Ano ba yung line of work? Or ano ba yung interests mo? Ano ba yung talents mo? And prayerfully consider or discern kung ano yung profession that would best fit it. Kasi ayun, if parang the Lord aligns yung talents mo, the Lord aligns your interests with the line of profession that you want to take as well. So you may not see it now. Maybe it's too far from the future or you don't know how things would end up well, but if you really prayed about it and yan, see or look at the open opportunities around you, then you might consider taking up SPPT and OT. So if you want to be in a medical profession as well, if you want working with kids or working helping adult people, diba, in terms of being able to communicate and for you.
2: Grabe. Teacher din, ano ang reward sa iyo ng pagiging speech language pathologist? Mga reward sa iyo?
0: Reward po sa akin. Siguro being able to see that my clients improve, that is the best reward that I could parang receive. Being able to see them parang see their progress na before umiiyak lang siya during the session, pero ngayon mas madaldal pa siya sa akin, ganyan. Being able to see na the parents slowly be involved in the session and then at the same time share their success stories with you also. Now, teacher, si ganito, nag-improve na siya sa school or promoted na siya to grade 1, ganyan. So that also gives me fulfillment. In terms of the students naman that I teach, when I see that they are able to handle their clients better, if they are able to understand yung mga lectures that I teach, and I see how they process things, they're able to integrate or apply what they have learned in the classroom in their clinical practice, that's also fulfilling for me po. So, ayun.
2: Ayun. Thank you. Thank you, teacher Denden. Oo, yung rewards, ano, they even outweigh the sacrifices and the hard work,
1: yes,
2: ano, that you put into the profession. Grabe. Thank you. Yan. So, I think, Pastor Paolo, wala na tayong time, ano? Thank
1: yes.
2: You, ha?
1: Sobrang
2: thank you,
1: busog na busog tayo.
2: Oo, ang dami pa natin talagang pwede sanang i-unpack, ano, kaya lang very limited po yung ating time slot. But Teacher Denden, thank you, ha, and
1: thank you.
2: Sana talaga marami pa ang maging katulad mo, kasi kailangan kayo ng bansa natin. 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Kaya sana talaga marami pa. So, thank you and God bless you.
1: God bless you. Thank you so much.
2: Thank you so much.
0: Thank you po. Thank you rin po for having me.
2: Ayan. Yeah, tapos na naman po ang ating isang oras na pagsasama-sama dito sa ating program na God is Able. 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Ito po ang programang God is Able, Servisyong TWD. Ako po si Raquel Camolando.
1: Ako naman po si Brother Paolo Sanchez. 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
2: Yes, ito. From.
1: From disability to possibility.
2: Thank you, everyone.
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Here now is your Missions Moment.

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So, they reflect yung team, they reflect the lived experiences of believers who stepped just far enough out of familiarity to see the world at yung kanilang papel dito. Ngayon, nagkakaroon na sila ng bagong pananaw. May bagong paningin. Ang tanong, are short-term mission trip worth it? Marami pong mga faithful youth ministries around the world see missions and service as valuable components of ministry. Marami po ang nagta-travel overseas on a regular basis, while others serve with local organizations. Still others prefer to organize their own missions experience para sa kanilang mga kabataan. Usually, ito po yung mga college students nila. Pero sabi ko nga, hindi lamang po ito para sa mga young people. Mga young professionals and even adults. And even families. Na kapag nakasama na po ako sa mga families na nag-outreach. Ano? So, hindi lang talaga ito para sa mga kabataan. So, what is a short-term missions trip? Okay. Ito po ay short-term, between 1 to 2 weeks sa isang location or up to 1 month. Yan po. So, missions, kaya missions trip involves explicit proclamation ng gospel. And then trip, syempre, it requires traveling to a different context, whether locally or internationally. These trips may involve a group of young people, adults, or even families, or combination po ng youth, young professionals, and families. At ang mga pagbabiyahe pong ito ay pagsubok or pag-attempt. Sinusubukang first step into obeying the Great Commission, particularly yung Go Command sa Matthew 28:19. And to instill doon sa mga nagbabiyahing ito a commitment to global missions. Short-term missions trip are also a significant investment na nangangailangan po ng buwan. Mahabang buwan-buwan na preparation, logistic planning, at syempre kailangan po ng financial na support. So, short-term mission trips are not worth it when, number one, kung hindi po sila mission trip. So, ano ba yan, Mamsi? Sabi mo, short-term mission trip. Pero, short-term mission trips are not worth it when they are not mission trip. Remember kanina, nasabi ko po yung dalawang salita, service and mission. So, mahalagang ma-distinguish ang pagkakaiba sa pagitan ng service trip and missions trip. Pag missions trip po kasi, palagi nang kasali, that whole duration, 2 weeks or 1 month, palagi nang naandyan kasali sa mga activities na nakapaloob doon, yung pag-proclaim ng gospel. Pwedeng haluan po ito ng community development works, gaya po ng construction work, water well projects, medical and dental work, or ano man na community development related.

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You may also email us at info@dway.fabc.ph. 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

Good day, everybody. This is your Living Word radio program, and I am Joseph Villamiel. We're grateful to be back to share original songs and biblical messages from Pastor Mel Caparros. We desire to bless you and encourage you to live the life God has given you in all its fullness. Let's start off today's episode with a song entitled My Heart is Steadfast by Marie Caparros, interpreted by Cantanas.

0: And that was My Heart Is Steadfast by Marika Paros, interpreted by Cantanas. And now here's Pastor Mel with his message on 1 John chapter 3 verses 23 to 24 entitled The Revelation and Blessing of Obedience.
1: Now, in this particular passage, just as a little review, the last time around, we saw that if we have love in our hearts and if we keep God's commandments, we have the assurance of answered prayer. You see, I've heard a lot of people say that the Bible is not a practical book. But you see, as we examine scriptures, we discover that in truth and in fact, we find that the Bible is the most practical book ever. And of course, the practicality of the Bible falls within the caveat of biblical scripture. But herein we find that God indeed is mindful of man and that he has made provisions to be able to minister to our needs. But having said that, we need to follow certain things, principles and precepts and commandments before we can experience the blessing of God. But let us remind ourselves, the Bible says that he is a rewarder of those that diligently seek him. Now, going back once again to our studies, we already know that one of the commandments is that of love. But this passage also reveals to us that one of the other commandments is not an external action, but an inner act of the heart. That inner act is faith in the name of the Lord Jesus Christ. Now, this passage tells us that if we have love and if we have faith, it reveals who we are, and that is children of God. So let's unpack our study today, and let's begin and talk about the two defining commandments, which are faith and love, as found in verse 23. Let's read it once again. It goes, "This is his commandment, that we believe in the name of his Son, Jesus Christ, and love one another, just as he commanded us." Now, what are the two commandments that you find listed here in this particular passage? Well, first of all, it has to do with faith in Jesus Christ. It says here that we are to believe in the name of his Son. Literally can be translated, believe the name. Now, what does it mean to believe the name? Well, it means to believe all that Christ is, as represented by his name. In the Bible, a person's name stands for his or her character. It represents who he or she really is. And we are to believe only in Jesus' words, but also in his very person as the Son of God. So, a lot of times we think that when we say in Jesus' name, it is a blank check. All we need to do is simply blurt out our desire or our aspirations or our petitions before God and then just simply add in the name of Jesus Christ. And if we have the faith to believe in that, then presto, everything will come to pass. Now, of course, this kind of a teaching comes from the prosperity gospel. But I believe the prosperity gospel has really misunderstood what it means to pray in the name of Jesus Christ. Based on what we have studied, we are to pray in accordance to the character and the will of that person in whom we are using the name. In other words, we can never go outside of the bounds of the character and the person of the person that we are praying to. So once again, dear friends, it is very important that we know and understand, first of all, who is Jesus Christ? What does he represent? What is his will? What are his commandments? Only on that basis can we pray in accordance to his will, and only in that sense can we actually pray in Jesus' name. Now we know that Christ is the second person in the Blessed Trinity. Dr. Charles Ryrie defines the Trinity in this manner. There is only one God. In the unity of the Godhead, there are three eternal and co-equal persons, the same in substance, distinct in subsistence. So basically, when we look at person of Jesus Christ, and we look at the moral and spiritual lines that define the Trinity, we find that they are similar. And therefore, when we speak about the name of God, it is definitely applicable not only to Jesus Christ, but even to the Holy Spirit. So again, with this definition, we can surmise that the names of God are all applicable to the three persons of the Blessed Trinity. So let us then see the various names of God that likewise apply to Jesus. One name of God is the name El. It is a generic term for God or deity. It appears in ancient languages other than Hebrew. One can see the similarities to the modern Arabic word for God, which is Al or Allah. The word El actually refers to the awesome power that instills within humankind a mysterious dread or reverence. So once again, what we discover when it comes to the person of God through this name is His awesome power. Another name that is used of God is El Shaddai, which means the God of the mountains or the Almighty God. And when we speak about the Almighty God, once again, what we are thinking is that there is nothing impossible with our God. He is almighty in everything. He is mighty to heal. He is mighty to provide. He is mighty to empower us. He is mighty to lead us into green pastures and still waters. That is who our El Shaddai is. Likewise, He is El Elyon, the Most High God, or the Exalted One. Oftentimes, we speak about holy, holy, holy is the Lord, and we often think of His absolute purity, which is correct, by the way. However, that meaning would be inadequate when we talk about the holiness of God, because the holiness of God speaks about His transcendence in wisdom, His transcendence as a being, and His transcendence in practically every aspect of our lives. Indeed, He is the Most High God. Then another word or another name that is used of God is El Olam, which means the God of eternity or God the Everlasting One. And what it speaks of is God's sovereignty extends through the passing of time and beyond our ability to see or understand. So our God is therefore not only the God of the past, He is likewise the God of the present, and He is the God of the future. He knows everything from beginning to end. He is the Alpha and the Omega, the beginning and the end. Another name of God is El Berith, which means the God of the covenant, and shows that God alone makes and keeps a covenant faithfully. And this is why when God makes a promise, we are not to fear, but rather simply to believe. Because once God makes a promise, you can be sure that He will fulfill it, because He is the God who is a promise keeper. And then another name of God is El Roy, the God who sees me, or the God of vision. God sees the needs of His people and responds. Oftentimes, when we go through adversity, suffering, we often ask the question, does God see? Does God know? Does God feel? And I'm here to tell you, my dear friends, as El Roy, our God is able to see everything in our lives, and He will produce what needs to be produced in time of need. Another word or another name that is used of God is Elohim, which is plural form for deity. It is frequently used, a frequently used term, and the most comprehensive of the El combinations. The plurality of this word is not a hint of polytheism. It is simply a plurality of majesty. It is a revelation of the infinite nature of our God. Now, once again, this name suggests that there is a mystery to the Creator God which humankind cannot fully fathom. God is absolute, infinite Lord over creation and history. And the Christians, by the way, sees the word Elohim or the name Elohim in this term as a pointer to the Trinitarian reality, to God's deliverance. As we saw in one creation narrative, Elohim said, let us make man in our image. And Deuteronomy says, there is only one God, but Elohim is in a plural form. And then the Trinity says, let us, which once again is plural. So this is a plurality of majesty, not a plurality of several gods. One God, three persons. Once again, something that the human brain cannot wrap around. And we just have to simply trust the Lord that that is something that is found in the Bible. Another name is Yahweh Mekadesh, the Lord sanctifies. Holiness is the central revelation of God's character. And therefore, God calls for a people who are set apart. That is why He sanctifies us. He purifies us. Another name is Yahweh Shalom. The Lord is peace. This was the name of the altar that Gideon built at Ophrah, signifying that God brings well-being, not death, to His people. And you and I know that God, as the Lord of peace, is able to reconcile us to Himself through the Lord Jesus Christ's redemptive work. And not only that, He is able to grant us shalom, that experiential peace that we receive from Him, from the Holy Spirit. Another name is Yahweh Sabaoth, the Lord of hosts. And this can only be rendered in this way, the Lord Almighty. It represents God's power over the nations and was closely tied to Shiloh, to the Ark of the Covenant, and to prophecy. The title designates God as King and ruler of Israel, its armies, its temple, and of all the universe. So when we talk about this particular name, it has to do with the sovereignty of God over His chosen people, Israel, and not only over the nation of Israel, He is sovereign over all the nations of the world. That is who our God is. And then we find another name, Yahweh Rohi, the Lord is my shepherd. God is the one who provides loving care for His people. As our shepherd, He is the one who takes care of us. He is the one who guides us. He is the one who feeds us. He is the one who leads us. This is who our shepherd is. And then He is also called Yahweh Tzidkenu. The Lord is our righteousness. This was the name Jeremiah gave to God, the righteous king, who would rule over Israel after the return from captivity. He would establish a new kingdom of justice. And we look forward to that time wherein the righteousness of God will not simply be localized, but it will be universal. It will be globalized. Then He is also called Yahweh Shama. The Lord is there. This is the name of God associated with the restoration of Jerusalem, God's dwelling place. And so we discover here, by the way, is one of the purposes of God, that what was lost in Eden will eventually be regained in the future. In fact, we are told that God will dwell amongst His people. The Lord indeed is there. Now, another name is Adon or Adonai, and this is a title of authority and honor. It can be translated Lord. It is not exclusively a title for deity because it is used in addressing a superior, such as a king or master. In this sense, it is used to ascribe the highest honor and worship to God. Adon or Adonai was often used in conjunction with Yahweh. In time, Adonai became a substitute for Yahweh. In the post-exilic period, it took on the connotation of God's absolute lordship. And indeed, that is who our God is. He is Lord of all of us. And as the saying goes, if He is not Lord of all, He is not Lord at all. Another title used of God is refuge. God is a haven from the enemy. Now, another name that is used of God is fortress. God is a defense against the foe. And this is the reason why the Bible says, vengeance is mine, saith the Lord. And therefore, if you have suffered injustice, leave everything in the hands of God. He is our defense. He is the one who will vindicate us. Not only that, He is also called our shield. God is our protection. He is also our sun. God is the source of light and life. In fact, my dear friends, we are told in the scriptures that when eternity swallows everything that is temporal and earthly, the Bible says that God Himself will be our light. And then He is also our refiner. God is our purifier. And this is the reason why oftentimes He would allow us to go through the furnace, the fire of trials and affliction. For what reason? To purify us. So the first commandment is faith in the name of Jesus. The second commandment is love for one another. So the second commandment is love for one another, which we have already discussed and we have belabored this point in the previous sermons. But anyway, based on verse 22, it is when we follow these commandments that we have the assurance that what we ask of God will be given by Him. Of course, it should be in accordance to His will. Now, finally, we will talk about obedience is the receipt, says the Holy Spirit, verse 24. Verse 24 reads, "The one who keeps His commandments abides in Him, and He in him. And we know by this that He abides in us by the Spirit whom He has given us." In other words, the whole point of this passage is that the one who keeps God's commandments, faith in His name and love, abides, or in plain sense, it means that person is saved. God likewise abides in him in the sense of God dwelling in him. And so this really talks about salvation. And again, the proof that we are truly children of God, the proof that we are really saved, the receipt of that, so to speak, would be our obedience to God's commandments. We know also that if God dwells in us, because we have the witness of the Spirit of God. In Romans 8:16, it says, "The Spirit Himself testifies with our spirit that we are children of God." So, dear friends, let us remind ourselves we are not saved by good works, but we are saved for good works. And therefore, our obedience to God's commandments is proof. It is the evidence. It is the receipt that we are truly children of God. And it is the Spirit of God that lives and dwells in us that confirms and validates that truth. Now, a lot of us, I believe, would like to have answered prayer. Well, the Bible teaches us that the way to that is through the path of faith and love. These elements likewise assure us, my dear friends, that we are children of God.
0: Christianity is not merely about what we profess, but about what God produces in us. Amen to that. Thank you, Pastor Mel, for this reminder. Pastor Mel brings us back to two simple but defining marks of a believer through the book of John. One is faith in the Lord Jesus Christ, and the second, love for one another. These are not requirements to earn salvation, but evidences that we truly belong to Him. And perhaps that's worth reflecting on. It's possible to know many things about God, yet fail to obey Him. It's possible to speak about love, yet not have love to show. So let's ask ourselves this. If someone were to look at your life today, would they see the evidence of faith and love that marks a child of God? Let's close in prayer. Our Heavenly Father, You are the gift of salvation through Christ. Help us to trust You more deeply, love others more sincerely, and walk in the obedience that reflects Your work in our lives. In Jesus' name we pray. Amen. 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
5: The Pharisees, the Sadducees, the scribes, they really believed in prayer. You see, as they began to get increasingly more intense about prayer and about piety, they began to stack the list of things on you. That if you really plan to get serious about prayer, these are the expectations God has of you. And as a result, the intensity led to an enormity of guilt. Historians tell us that prayer degenerated because of five particular things in the first century. Number one, because of formalism. It became standardized. It became institutionalized. Prayer was no longer spontaneous. It was now formal. By the time the Pharisees got through with the package, it became ritualistic. You know that you prayed three times every day if you were pious, 9 in the morning, noon, and 3 in the afternoon, every day. Prayers became formal, ritualistic. They became long, filled with verbiage. Fourth, it became repetitious. Single words repeated over and over and over and over and over again.

omnipotent, eternal, heavenly, and a guy who's going, wow, good night. Kind of bow, you know. And the guy doing it began to think, wow. Now they'll know what piety is about. Can you imagine the Son of God who stepped on the scene and saw that? Who had written the record differently? Can you imagine how he ruffled their feathers? I mean, but he talked about real, real prayer, and they had set all of these rules up one way, and he came and said, oh, that's not it. Now, why am I going to all of this trouble? Because they didn't have any satisfaction either. They didn't have any relief in their anxiety either. They had guilt put on them because they were being asked several times, why aren't you in the synagogue? Why aren't you doing that three times a day? Why don't you use the right words? Why don't you use the prayer when you use that new furniture? Why don't you say your prayer before and after your meal? Where's your prayer life? How much are you praying? Why don't you do it like we tell you to do it? And along came Jesus, who went up on a mountain, gathered around him a band of people. Verse 5, chapter 6 of Matthew, and said, when you pray, watch out for three things. One is hypocrisy. That's verse 5. One is meaningless repetition. That's verse 7. And one is pride, or a wrong relationship with others. That's verses 14 and 15. Let me spend a few minutes on each one, okay? Verse 5, when you pray, you are not to be as the hypocrites. Wow. The old Greek word means one behind a mask. Don't be this kind of prayer. Don't be one who is a 9, noon, and 3, look how righteous I am, God, prayer person. Don't do that. For they love to stand and pray in the synagogues and on the street corners in order to be seen by men. Truly, and boy, are these words pointed, I say to you, they have their reward in full. Meaning what? Meaning at that moment, whoever says, wow, that's the full reward. Whoever goes, man, or maybe in those days, shalom, whatever they said when they were, you know, busted up over something. That at that moment is their complete reward. I'll tell you, Jesus took on a hypocrisy harder than I think any sin. Look at the first part of this chapter. Beware of practicing your righteousness before men to be noticed by them. Otherwise, you have no reward with your Father who is in heaven. Whatever you do in order to be seen, that moment that it is done is the full reward. See the next verse? When therefore you give alms, do not sound a trumpet before you, as the hypocrites do in the synagogue. 50 shekels. And, you know, kind of throwing it in. Bang. So, wow, look at that. That's the full reward right then. That empty sound of the shekel, you got it. So when he comes to prayer, he says, all right, gentlemen, no more of this public display stuff. Verse 6, when you do pray, this is what I believe. Go into your room. It's an inner room. It's not a glass room along the freeway, okay? It's an inner room. And when you have shut your door, pray to your Father who is in secret, and your Father who is in secret will repay you. Now that works. You know what it's saying to us? It's saying nobody. Nobody but God.

0: needs to know about your prayer life. You don't have to display it. You don't want to brag about it. You don't want to drop little subtle hints. You go into your closet, and it's a private thing, and while you're there, you talk to him. Now, does that mean there are never public prayers? Wait a minute. In the Bible, there are public prayers, so there have to be times of public prayer. I mean, it's appropriate. But the way we go about it is extremely important. What we teach our children about prayer is very, very important. Now, that's the next part of this whole story. It says in verse 7, when you pray, now this is going to hurt. It hurts me to read it and to apply it. Do not use meaningless repetition as the Gentiles do. I thought of 1 Kings 18. Oh, Baal, hear us. Oh, Baal, hear us. Oh, Baal, hear us. Oh, Baal, hear us. They said it half a day. You read it. I thought about Acts 19, verse 34, where for 2 hours they chanted, great is Diana of the Ephesians, great is Diana of the Ephesians, great is Diana of the Ephesians. I'm sick of it already. They did it for 2 hours, over and over and over and over and over, and the Pharisees picked that up. Jesus, Jesus, Jesus, God, God, God, God, God, God, God, on and on and on, and you're kind of under a hypnotic spell, and you better know the words. You think that wouldn't blow away a guy from Galilee who happens into the Jewish synagogue in Judea one Saturday morning and discovers he hadn't been doing it right? You know what Jesus says? Don't use meaningless repetition as the Gentiles do. They suppose they will be heard for their many words. Give up the cliches. Give up the same stuff that you've been throwing heavenward throughout your Christian life. Let's do that as a project. I love the story of Dwight L. Moody, who was getting one benefit after another from God, who had having one answer to prayer after another, and he led in prayer one day and he said simply, God, stop! Isn't that beautiful? How'd you like to be in a prayer meeting, Dwight L. Moody? Let's pray. God, stop. Amen. I had a fellow see me after the first morning service, and he says, I've got another one for God. God, start. I mean, he can stop on Moody, but I want him to start with me. I need some of that. I challenge you to pray without using once the word bless. All right, it's going to throw you a curve, so get started early, you know. Try not to use bless. You're amazing. You want to learn how to pray? Listen to a child pray. Listen to a brand new Christian pray. It's one of the most exciting things in the world to have a new Christian pray and he doesn't know how to do it. The fact is, he does know how to do it, but we got to get to him so he gets his act together, you know? I love the story Howard Hendricks tells about the brand new Christian in Dallas who just came to know Christ the previous week, and he winds up in a prayer meeting where they pray in a circle in this particular church. And this guy hasn't been a Christian long, but he can count to four, and he's number four from the guy that starts. And he's never done it in public before. And he's brand new, you know. I mean, he doesn't know what to do. And so it comes to his turn. Somebody nudges him. He says, oh, hi, God. Hi. This is Sam. Sam, you met me the other day. I was at Elm and... Man, Hendrick says, I thought he was going to give God his zip code. 38567, in case you wanted. I love that story. And he just tells God about it. It is fabulous. Christians, we have moments of power. Moment by moment power. I refuse to use this pulpit as a tool of guilt to come down on people that don't go to a service where they happen to meet for prayer. If that particular service is the best time for you to have the time in prayer, great. But meet and pray and forget who is there and who isn't there. There are literally hundreds of prayer services. I don't know where service came from either. That's not in the Bible. It's another one we can chalk up. For cliche. Where'd we get these titles? Meaningless repetition of words. Oh, we pray as a regular habit of our life. I believe with all my heart in corporate prayer. I believe with all my heart in individual prayer. I do not believe in repetitious words, because Jesus didn't. I have to go with him. Meaningless repetition, it doesn't work. When my child has a hurt, my child doesn't have to precede the word daddy with great, loving, faithful, kind preacher daddy. All he needs to do is say, Dad, I really need to talk to you. I want to tell you something. I did that this week. I did that very thing. Lord, I want to talk to you. In fact, yesterday morning, from about I didn't time it, 9:30, almost 9 o'clock, about 9:30, 9:45 in the morning, I was out back, I was washing off the deck, and I said, Lord, God, I want to talk to you. You ticked me off. Something happened. I don't know why you let that happen, and it ticks me off. You know, I did not turn into a black crisp. He didn't do that to me. He knows I love him. He just knows I don't understand him. And I nailed him on it. I said, Lord, what is this? And I don't understand you on this. Tell me what it is. Oh, too familiar. No, it hasn't been familiar enough in my life. I haven't come to terms with him on it. Been doing a lot of stuff because it's sort of expected of me as a whatever it is, it is expected. I'm tired of that stuff. I'm tired of your having to feel that it can't be a normal outflow of an experience. Cynthia came in from a meeting she had had about, I guess it was 12:30, 12:45, and I just looked at her and tears hanging at the bottom of my eyelids. And I said, every 5 minutes or so, I just had the neatest time. She hadn't heard me say that for months, for years, to be honest. I said, it's been fantastic. And we were working through a thing that was very, very, very, very difficult. I can't use enough of those varies. And lifted the anxiety. The anxiety was gone. It was magnificent. The anxiety was replaced with his peace. It was beautiful. And you know what I suddenly thought of? You. I thought, I got to share that. That is it. That is what he meant by those meaningless, repetitious things where we link prayer with a place or prayer with words or prayer with style or the way the greats do it, whoever the greats are. None of them are satisfied, so why do you want to model the greats? You know? They didn't like it either. And so he says, when you pray, adore me. Father, hallowed be your name. There's a new way to start. We've come so full circle and bought the package and left out the nugget that we don't even use the very words he told us to use. Hallowed. Praise be your name. You are so marvelous. You see this mess I'm in. I made it. I don't know how to handle it. You know what to do. Start. You know what happens there? A transfer happens. A transfer of load from my shoulders to his. And the third negative down at the bottom here in 14 and 15 is don't harbor anything against anybody else. Our prayer won't do for you what it ought to do if you're going to God and you got a lot of stuff against a brother. In fact, you got to read chapter 5, verses 23 and 24 for yourself to see that. Says, if you got something against your brother, leave your gift, go and make it right, then come back and finish up your prayer. Now, if you can't reach a brother or sister and you can't make it right at that time, then you got to tell God about it. And he will never, ever tell on you. You can tell him every dirty thing that's in your mind, and he can handle it. Years and years ago, Donald Barnhouse said a heretical thing from the pulpit. He made three words as the beginning of a sermon. Prayer changes nothing. Why, every older lady in the church has dropped her knitting all over the floor. Man, it was the most unbelievable thing you'd ever heard. Now, you and I know what he meant by that. God changes things. But, you know, at the risk of questioning Barnhouse, his ghost will come back and haunt me tonight probably. But at the risk of questioning that, I think prayer does change something. Prayer changes me. I'm different. I don't think God is ever informed when I pray. It says several times he knows what my needs are. God never does respond. Good night, Chuck. I didn't know that. Man, I'm glad you told me. That is brand new information. Good night. And God never goes, oh, don't tell me that. Man, it'll shock all these angels around here. He knows all about that. But it does say that I'm to tell him everything. And in the therapy of telling him everything, I change. I change. I don't harbor it because I've dumped it. I don't meditate on it and feel resentful because it's his now. You get the picture? I turn the whole thing around like a mirror, and that battle hits me, and I just kind of, you know, I shine that mirror up there, and it comes right off, and there he takes it. That's the ideal way to do it. That's what it is by, I suppose, by praying without ceasing. As soon as it hits, it's yours. As soon as it comes, right up there, or right in there. How come he's always up there? Just happen to think about that. You know, he is our ever-present help in time of need. He who dwells in the secret place of the Most High shall abide under the shadow, wings of the Almighty. Right now, permanently. Oh, that's Christianity. Not the stuff that's been dumped on us by religion, but the real contact with God, where the anxiety level just stays at a calm because he handles it. Three times he says in the last part of the chapter, don't be anxious. Verse 25, don't be anxious. 28, are you anxious about clothing? 31, don't be anxious. 34, don't be anxious about tomorrow. That is such good counsel. God won't ignore you. God won't rip you off. God won't slap your hand. God won't do bad things because you say bad things to him. You're his child. You're his kid. He's waiting for you to come to him. He even says, what good father would give bad things in the next chapter, implying your father will never give you bad things. But I've been ripped off by a lot of people laying guilt on me and on us about this beautiful therapy of prayer. And it has turned into a legalistic series of demands, which has just increased my anxiety. Praises be. He broke through. He says, I know what you need. I love what Ben said yesterday. When I was a kid, I never worried about parents paying the bills. Isn't that amazing? Never have I had our kids while young say, Dad, how you coming on the water bill? Never once. He knows. He'd take care of that. You know what I cared about? I cared that my football wouldn't hold air. I cared that I had a flat on my bike. I cared that the kid in my paper route beat me up when I went around that third corner and he threw rocks at me. And I cared about that. And I didn't know what to do about it. And I had a daddy that said, hey, here's a way you can do that. Here's the way we can handle it. And it worked. It worked. And I've got a dad like that. I need him. Even though I'm an adult, I've got a daddy who said, come on, Chuck, lay that on me. I love you. Talk to me. And in doing that, at least for this week, I'm not anxious. Tell God all that's in your heart as one unloads one's heart, its pleasures and its pains, to a dear friend. Tell him your troubles so he can comfort you. Tell him your joys, give you perspective. Tell him your longings, he may purify him. Tell him your dislikes, he'll help you conquer them. Tell them your temptations. He'll shield you from them. Okay. Let's pray. Lord, we are really tired of the game and the guilt trip and the sham and the mumbo jumbo and the long, churchy, religious stuff that all our lives has kept us from one of the most beautiful experiences in praise that mankind can ever enter into. I long to have us know this familiarity with you, this freedom from formalism, this sense of institutionalizing the truth from your book, which really becomes an exercise in futility. Thank you for helping me today say some things that I didn't quite know how to say. I pray you'd guard them from misunderstanding or offense. You'd give real help to us. Thank you for the week which made today possible. And I say it in the name of your Son who gives me the right kind of standing before you. Amen.
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Yes, para lang lingguhan na, boys and girls. Good morning, good morning, good morning. Isang malamig na Sunday morning for everybody. Praise God for a brand new Sunday na bigay sa atin ng ating Panginoon. He is the Father who is with us. Is God good to you? Mabuti ba ang Panginoong Diyos? Yes, ang Panginoon ay napakabuti. He is the God who promise His help every day. At siya nga ang Panginoon who can hear us. Napapakinggan, pakikinggan ng Panginoon ang dalangin ng kanyang mga anak, ang pagtawag ng kanyang mga anak. So, sa bawat araw, mga bata, patuloy na alalahanin, God is with you. Kaya no matter what happens, you can always call on the name of the Lord. Kaya tara, mga bata, let us come to the Lord in prayer. Manalangin tayo. Father God in heaven, we bless your name, Lord, for you are good. There is no other like you. You are great, you are powerful, you are loving, and you forgive sin. That's why, Father God, this morning, kami po ay nagpapasalamat, kami po ay sumasamba, kami po ay nagpupuri dahil walang ibang Diyos na nararapat po dito kundi ikaw lamang, Panginoon. 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For yes, Lord, you are so good to us. And to you we pray in Jesus' name, Amen. 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At tara, let us express our gratitude. Let's sing together with Jana Alaira, Jesus is the Good News. Sabayan sa pagsayaw at pag

Let us honor those fathers who have balanced the demands of work, family, and ministry with joy and sacrifice. Let us honor those fathers who have labored to become a good father, though they've not experienced having a good father. Let us honor those fathers who have remained in their children's lives, despite marriage separation. Let us honor those fathers whose children are adopted and whose love has offered healing. Let us honor those stepfathers who freely chose the obligation of fatherhood and earned their stepchildren's love and respect. Let us give compliment to those fathers who have lost a child to death but still holding the child in their heart. Let us praise those men who have no children but cherish the next generation as if they were their own. Let us praise those men who have fathered us in their role as mentors and guides. And finally, let us praise those fathers who have died but live on in our memory and whose love never ceases to nurture us. To all fathers, we honor your sacrifices and love. Happy Father's Day!